0: 250th birthday. Temps are expected to peak at 39 degrees in Washington, where Donald Trump will address the nation. 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
0: The Broncos can't stop the slide, slumping to an eighth straight defeat, 28-16 against Cronulla overnight. The reigning Premier will need to pull off the impossible to make the finals. Coach Michael Maguire, though, is refusing to write off their season.
3: Well, why not? I've got a lot of belief in the team. I've got a lot of belief in the group.
0: The FIFA World Cup round of 16 is underway. France beating Paraguay 1-0, Morocco knocking out co-host Canada 3-0. Aussie Alex de Minaur is into the fourth round at Wimbledon thanks to a four-set win over American Zach Sfider.
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0: A high chance of showers in Sydney today, a top of 16. Showers tomorrow, 17. A shower or two Tuesday as well, 18. A wet Wednesday, 18 the top again. Bo Ryan, Kat and Woodsy for breakfast. Good times and greatest hits. 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
2: 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A power failure has lights out in Smithfield this morning at Gipps Street and Long Street, also Victoria Street and Hassell Street. Macquarie Park, Talavera Road and Herring Road got a crane removal happening this morning. Watch out for the changed traffic conditions. When you have no hot water, call the local experts, Australian Hot Water, on 13 21 13, or go to australianhotwater.com.au. 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
19: Hey there, I'm Brett Thomas. A woman has been charged with the murder of a child on the New South Wales Central Coast. A 32-year-old woman walked into Wyong Police Station yesterday afternoon. After a welfare check at a nearby unit, they discovered the body of a 4-year-old boy. Superintendent Chad Gillies describing the scene as confronting.
20: Whenever a child is a victim of violent crime and whenever a child is murdered, it strikes at the core of community. That's why it's absolutely important we work through this methodically.
19: A 27-year-old man is fighting for life after a freak accident while playing Aussie rules yesterday in Melbourne's north. It's believed he hit his head on a covered cricket pitch after attempting a tackle. He was rushed to hospital in a critical condition. Queensland police are investigating the death of a man after an alleged assault at a park in Brisbane's inner south this morning, and Donald Trump is marking America's 250th anniversary with a political rally in Washington. Extreme heat is disrupting July 4 celebrations, forcing the cancellation of multiple events across the country.
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19: World Cup favourites France are into the quarterfinals, needing a second-half penalty to overcome Paraguay 1-0 this morning. They face Morocco, who are more clinical, in a 3-0 win over tournament co-hosts Canada.
21: And they might not be finished. Brahim Diaz. And now Rahimi to put the gloss on it. Look at the scenes here.
19: On SBS there. In the footy, the Broncos premiership defence is all but over, slumping to their eighth straight loss in a row against the Sharks, 28-16.
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19: A high chance of showers in Sydney today, a top of 16. Showers tomorrow, 17. A shower or two Tuesday as well, 18. A wet Wednesday, 18 the top again. Bo Ryan, Kat and Woodsy for breakfast. Good time. 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
2: 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Orchard Hills, the M4 approaching the Northern Road. We've got a car that's conked out, westbound traffic's affected. Chatswood, a two-car smash, Victoria Avenue at Penshurst Street. Forgot breakfast? 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
2: 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South Windsor, two cars have come together. Northbound on Blacktown Road, it's near Racecourse Road. Heavy traffic in the area. Londonderry, another two-car prang. This is on the Northern Road near Toura Road. Traffic's affected in all directions. 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
6: Hey there, I'm Brett Thomas. Confronting scenes for New South Wales Police with the body of a four-year-old boy found in a unit on the Central Coast. A 32-year-old woman has been charged with murder. She attended a police station in Wyong, prompting officers to conduct a welfare check yesterday afternoon. Superintendent Chad Gillies says investigations are ongoing.
21: To understand exactly what happened and why it happened.
6: A 27-year-old man is in a critical condition after suffering a head injury during a local Aussie Rules game in Melbourne's North yesterday. It happened when he went in for a tackle and reportedly landed on a covered cricket pitch. There's no evidence the first confirmed case of the deadly H5 bird flu has spread to the commercial poultry industry. The New South Wales government is urging farmers to consider housing livestock to prevent contact with wild birds. The United States is marking its 250th birthday as a heatwave grips much of the country on the 4th of July. Donald Trump will address the nation in Washington, followed by the largest fireworks display in global history.
1: M Sport.
6: Broncos coach Michael Maguire is refusing to write off their premiership defence despite needing divine intervention just to make the finals. Brisbane slumping to its eighth straight loss against the Sharks, 28-16. But Madge believes with key troops set to return, the top eight is still in reach.
22: Yeah, when you've got everyone healthy, they wouldn't be playing. But we're getting a lot of blokes that are getting experience now, and we'll get obviously a lot of people coming back over the next couple of weeks. So that's the reason why I believe in them.
6: At the FIFA World Cup, France and Morocco won through to the quarterfinals this morning.
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6: A high chance of showers in Sydney today, a top of 16. Showers tomorrow, 17. A shower or two Tuesday as well, 18. A wet Wednesday, 18 the top again. Bo Ryan, Kat and Woodsy for breakfast. 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
30: It's Jimmy. My dad always told me don't argue with idiots.
28: I'm not judging after one game.
29: No. That's what we do.
28: I'm not. I'm not
29: That's
28: judging
29: you.
27: Your number one show in league is James Graham, Gordon Tallis, Brent Reid.
30: Your Millhouse. How can they knock you back?
27: This is Triple M Footy's Sunday Sin Bin. 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
31: 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Brent Reid, James Graham, Ben Dobbin and Gordon Tallis. We're live from Combank Stadium ahead of Manly taking on Parramatta, two traditional rivals. And then following that, you'll hear Elliot Lovejoy with the Dolphins taking on Newcastle. That game is at 4 p.m. Both games covered this afternoon on Triple M on the Listener app or wherever you're listening to us across this great state. New South Wales and Queensland. Hope everybody is having a cracking Sunday. Brent Reid, hello, my friend. How are
32: hello,
31: you?
32: Hello, Dobbo. How are you going, mate? Jimmy's excited today, isn't he?
31: Yeah.
32: He's been off the chain since we got here.
31: I think if you delve into it a little more,
32: there might be
31: a little bit gone on over the last 24 hours.
32: James,
31: how are you anyway? You good?
32: I'm great, mate. Yeah fantastic. Good.
31: We will get to your behaviour at a local sporting event a little later, but I have had a couple of text messages.
32: Yeah, I'm sure.
31: Disgusting is one word. Maybe potentially getting a ban from soccer, New South Wales.
32: That's right.
31: For the way he spoke to his son post-match. How are you, James Graham?
33: I'm doing fantastic. Thanks, Ben.
31: You've just written on my thing, 250. What's that mean? You won 250 on the pokies. You spent 250 on the drink last night. What's 250 mean?
33: No, it's the... 4th
31: of July.
33: Birthday.
31: America's birthday. 250 years,
33: mate. You know, like, what a story.
31: Yeah.
33: In their independence. So, they celebrate 250 years old.
31: Yeah.
33: How good. And any excuse for me.
32: Do we go into America? I don't know if we. I suppose with the internet now, you go everywhere, right? Mate.
31: But there would be people listening to us.
32: There would be.
31: There would be people on the 4th of July in America listening to us. Triple M Sunday Simbit. Now, the Raging Bull at the moment is down the line, and we're having a few technical difficulties. So he will be joining us. It's quite peaceful, in fact, at the moment because we don't have him here. But once Gordy is connected, he's sitting there just waiting. I mean, if he got the green light not to be on today, you know, he'd be very happy. He'd walk. He would walk.
33: Oh,
31: he'd
33: absolutely.
31: Absolutely.
33: It's great to have you down here, though, Ben.
31: Yeah, well, we're really calling. Is. Dan's away, so I'm calling this game. So Reedy's on the sideline.
32: Yep.
31: He's back earning a double dip on a Sunday. And
32: hold on. That's pot kettle black, isn't it?
31: And I'm calling, and you're the expert commentary along with Gordon a little later. That game at 2 o'clock.
32: Any whinging about the flight down this week? Or are you happy with the staff? You don't want to upset the officials at Qantas?
31: I flew Qantas. We were on time. I flew Qantas. I had a beautiful little ham and cheese toasty. I sat next to a nice gentleman who didn't talk to me at all, which was quite pleasant. I watched Dutton Ranch. I watched Dutton Ranch.
32: I watched Dutton Ranch.
31: It was enjoyable. All in all, I had a great morning. It has lessened a little bit since I saw James Graham. But, hey, that's what we do.
32: I'm glad that people at Qantas are safe this morning, because I know your high stand demand.
31: There's not that many high standards.
33: Prima donna.
31: We've got a lot to get through. We'll talk Origin very shortly, but let's talk about last night. The Sharks too good for Brisbane, 28 points to 16. In the quality of matches that we've seen in 2026, this could be one of the lowest of all time. It was a pretty ordinary stop-start affair. The Sharkies at stages were undisciplined. Brisbane were error-riddled. They have a depleted roster at the moment because of injuries. I mean, when you're starting with Va'asemu and Preston Rickey as your two middles, and your benches, they've got two debutants on the bench. Still, it was a side with Ben Hunt, Katoni Staggs. It still had Jordan Rickey in it, Corey Pakes. Like, it was still Tom Duppy, Gamet Shibasaki. There were some good players in that side. They were humbled, and now the stats read pretty clearly that they have to win every single match to even give themselves a chance of making the eight. No team in the history has ever made finals after losing eight in a row. So in the modern game. So the stats read it's highly unlikely that Brisbane make the eight now. Reedy,
33: you can't frame it like that. They're not. It'll be mathematically impossible next week
31: when they play Penrith.
33: And I think, mate, to be honest, all this talk of you've got to win eight, you've got to win every game, I don't even view it as that. I'm like, where's their next win even coming from? Where's the one win?
31: Okay, well, if we'll start by saying their run home is the Panthers into the Cowboys. They have a bye this week, then Thursday night at CommBank Stadium here in 10 days' time. They'll take on the Panthers. Cowboys, Knights, Dolphins, Warriors, Raiders, Storm, Bulldogs. That's their run home. Now, if all things considered on current form, they will get a lot of players back. Carrigan comes back. Walsh comes back. Huss comes back. Reynolds is back. Mam is back. There is a lot of players coming back into this side. So
32: Mam even come into the side, Dobbo. I mean, he wasn't in the side before. He was coming off the bench, right, before he got injured.
31: Yeah. You got Billy Walters as well. So, I mean,
32: he'll be in the squad somewhere.
31: He'll be in the squad somewhere. Yeah, I'm not 100% sure. Man, Maguire was asked that last night in the press conference. He didn't know. But we need to talk about just the Broncos as a club, a powerhouse it is, James Graham. I don't know how you define this season. You can only define it as a failure. There's no other way.
32: Abject failure, Dobbo. Failure, I don't think the word failure does it justice. I mean, they won a comp last year. They've lost eight games in a row. They're now 15th. Their power win today, they're 16th on the ladder. And I wouldn't rule that out happening. Power could pull off an upset today. And I know they've had injuries. You look at that side last night, it was decimated, right? It was just about a reserve grade team. Let's be honest, right?
31: Yeah.
32: And again, they put their gloves up. They had a go.
31: Yeah, they had a go
32: last week. Most weeks they have a go. It's not as if they're not playing for themselves and for the club and for the jersey. They have a red-hot go, but they just haven't been good enough this year. And the injuries have hurt them, but every club's had injuries. Look at the West Tigers at the moment. They're decimated. Every side's got injuries, right? But you need to find a way past that. And when you're the Broncos, I think Dave Ricciardo always says it, injuries aren't an excuse. because you've got the greatest nursery in rugby league and you're a production line. If Penrith have injuries and they get over it. So it just hasn't been good enough on any level, Dobbo, on any level this year.
33: That game yesterday evening, in isolation, I would have looked at the two teams on paper and go, oh, probably Cronulla would be favourites. And that's fair dues, but we're not taking this game in isolation because of the substandard performances of Broncos in their premiership defence. And, you know, obviously, anytime we talk about the Broncos, there are other stories that have happened around players leaving that we've been over and over again. In terms of their season, like I say, for me, it's been done a long time now. I've said this before, that it will be mathematically impossible after the Penrith game. And, you know, like I say, I think we're asking the wrong question. It's not can they win eight, it's like where's the next one?
32: Mm. It's interesting. I saw Danny's column today in the Herald, and he spoke to Payne about Madge, and he asked Payne, you know, do you like Madge? And Payne said, yeah, I don't have an issue with him, right? I think that missed the point to an extent, right? Because the issue isn't whether players like Madge. Everyone likes Madge. He's a great bloke, right? Champion bloke. He's passionate about his job. And it's not whether they like him or not. It's whether they like the intensity of being around him and the club constantly and the intensity that's on them. It's not a personal thing. It's not a personal dislike of Michael Maguire. No one dislikes Madge, as far as I know, right? It's not a personality thing. It's a environmental thing. That's the issue.
31: Can I ask you, and I get this, but can I ask you, James Graham, and Gordy would be as well to just this. You've had a lot of coaches, but I would put Des Hasler from an intensity perspective in the same Maguire sort of.
32: But Des has got a very underrated sense of humour.
31: Yeah, I get that. Yeah, well, so is Michael Maguire with the players, but I'm just saying the intensity that Des brought and the siege mentality and all the stuff that he brought, there is a case that Brisbane either buy in or they move on and they create a roster. Now, the Broncos have never been but when players don't like a coach, right, if that's the word, or his intensity doesn't seem to work, is it the coach that needs to adjust, or does he get people that want to be there? That's probably like...
32: You can't do that, Dobbo. You can't clean a roster out. It's too hard. It takes too long. It's too painful.
33: Coach Bellamy would be the master of that. And I think you go back to around 2014, 2015, a lot of people thought it's the end. But he reinvented that side with the style of football that they played. And he made a few key adjustments, kept the nucleus of the team on board, obviously. But there was a bit of a reshuffle there, and that, you know, led to Melbourne looking very different in terms of how they played the game of football. You asked about Des Hasler, right? So, good friend of mine, Josh Reynolds, was coached by both Hasler and Maguire.
31: Yeah,
33: he said, mate, they're the same.
31: Yeah,
33: you know, you wouldn't know the difference between the two. And you know, under Hasler, we all loved Des, but there was a time where it became a bit too much for people to. Like, people were at capacity all the time. And I think, you know, I think that you've almost got to, you've got to adapt, and you've got to be able to dial things down. It can't be pedal to the metal all the time, to the point where, you know, a preseason trial, you're getting a in-your-face team talk like you're about to play the grand final. But that, obviously, it worked for Des, like it worked for Madge.
31: Yeah.
33: But ultimately, what sometimes happens, and you know, if you look at the history of Maguire's coaching tenures and the history of Hasler's coaching tenures, the message and the intensity stays the same, but the impact, it actually has a negative effect instead of being a positive effect.
31: The thing I would say is that Wayne Bennett is the prime example of an intense coach that knows how to dumb it down and make people enjoy the football and be happy and have a laugh.
33: Wayne is up,
31: yep,
33: and then it's down, up, and, yep, and the took it off with Wayne is football does not exist.
31: Yeah, and so that's why he always said, and I'm sure he said, it's not about coaching, it's about getting your players happy. And so you talk about Des, there were times where winning brings happiness, and there's probably times where you guys were really unhappy as a side. And I think that's a bit like Brisbane. Maguire, like, and well, why Kevy was a master. Kevy could get them happy. Kevy,
33: if it's football, football, football all the time. And look, every team physically trains hard.
31: Yeah.
33: They do. And you can only train so hard before you get injured.
31: Yeah.
33: So it's not about being out on the field for 8-9 hours a day. You can only do, you know, max an hour and a half, sometimes 2 hour field sessions when you're doing your preseason. It's everything around it. And it's all the conversations, it's all the meetings. And I think that's where that always football, like, it can work to an extent, but then the modern day player needs that release. And Wayne's a classic example of that. He'd be talking at the back of the bus. He wouldn't mention the game. It was almost forbidden.
31: Yeah.
32: It also needs to be adjusted to the playing group, right? Yeah. I mean, some playing group, like, you talk to the Trbojevic's about Dez, they love him. They love the madness. They love the intensity, right? But with other players, it wears thin. I'm sure it's the same with Madge, right? Sure, there's some players who love being coached by him, right? But some players find it too intense and too draining.
31: Well, is there a case that if you don't...
32: But the issue is, Dobbo, if it's your key players who are finding it hard, that's where you have a problem.
31: Yeah.
32: Like, at Manly, the Trbojevic's love Dez. Dez left Manly not because of the players. He left because of the board. He fell out with the board, if you remember.
31: Yeah.
32: Obviously, had the Pride jersey fiasco and all that sort of stuff. But it was more a board and ownership thing for memory. The issue here is the board and the owners, no one wants, in the hierarchy, wants Madge gone.
31: Yeah.
32: Right? It's the issue is your key players would seem, or some of them would seem disaffected by what's going on there.

0: Haas, Carrigan,
1: Stags,
2: Mam.
0: Yeah,
1: Reynolds is retiring at the end of the year, and he loves Mam.
0: Yeah,
2: Ben Hunt.
0: But one player, the main dog is leaving.
1: Yep.
0: So that sort of we've been over that. Mam is on. In and out, and yep. No one really
1: not knows overly what's
0: going
1: happy.
0: On
1: not there. Overly happy.
2: There's all sorts of rumours going on, about his future.
0: Yeah, this has an
2: well.
0: Effect on the group. Like, and you know, I revert back to that example at Melbourne. No doubt, Coach Bellamy would have spent, I reckon, probably 70% of his time with Cam Smith, Billy Slater, Cooper Cronk.
2: Mm.
0: Like, making sure they're part of the journey as well, and it probably.
2: And now it's Harry, Cam.
0: Yeah. And I don't think that's a dictatorship either. It's a bit, we're all in this together. Let's bounce around ideas. And then, you know, the ability to switch off and completely disconnect from the game. And some people, they need that intensity. And when it comes, it can get the best out of people. Like we've witnessed with Maguire, it happened at South. He's a master in that intense style of training, that intense environment can get, I guess, average players to play really, really well. You know, and get these players to become multimillionaires. Like, look at Shibasaki on the scrap heap, gets into Maguire and becomes a State of Origin player.
1: Yeah, but to be fair, this year he's been very ordinary. Yeah. Like, he's fallen back into some ways that I think that, you know, and there's a reason that the club aren't throwing the house at to keep him, because they just fundamentally can't, and two, that his form just hasn't been where it should be this year, and we saw that last night. That was evident. Just quickly, Maguire won't be sacked. The talk on Maguire being sacked this year, I think, is, I just don't think it happens. I don't think that they have any intention on it. I think that they will at some point, you know, there's obviously going to be reviews, and he'll be under a lot of pressure at the beginning of next year to get results. But I know, Reedy, you're of a different view. Now, look, if they lose...
2: I don't necessarily think he'll get
1: but
2: that.
1: But if they lose every single game to the end of the season and they go close to winning the Spoon, which I don't think, that might trigger something. Like, that might...
2: They won't lose every game, do they?
1: No, I don't
2: think
1: so.
2: They've got too many good players. They'll win some footy games between now and the end of the year. But I think it's a huge off-season for him. I mean, he's got to settle down a playing group. He's got to somehow... I know they've signed Mitch Barnett, but he's got to somehow replace Payne Haas.
1: They are chasing another middle at the moment.
2: Who you got?
1: I think that there's a very, very big chance that you might end up seeing Corey Horsburgh there next year.
2: Okay.
1: Yeah. Wow. No, like, and so you put him and Barnett with Carrigan, and you bring some of these younger blokes that vast.
2: Was that mail you were going to tip me earlier?
1: No.
2: Or?
0: I think, Dobbo, you mentioned about results. They are important, and obviously Michael Maguire delivered the premiership there. I think it's more about... the conversations with the key decision makers and the players around, like, are they as unhappy as what we're hearing? Is there a chance? Because what you can't afford to do is have Walsh or Carrigan leave. Because I remember the quotes.
1: Well, I don't think they will, because they're on too much money.
0: Well,
1: I don't think they will. I don't think they get that money anywhere else.
0: Really?
2: They've got their money, yeah.
0: Are you joking?
2: I mean, the cap in 28 is going to be astronomical, Dobbo. They'll get that money somewhere else. Don't worry.
1: We haven't seen a lot of Walsh this year. Walsh, to be fair, played an exceptional 10-game run at the back end of last year. Mm. He has not been, in his own words, that great this year. He's had injuries, sure. So...
2: He's still a great player, though.
1: Unbelievable.
2: He's
1: a turnstile turner. He makes money, you know, and off the field.
0: Just going back, like, Payne has left, and if you remember the headlines around Dave Donaghy, he was surprised by that, didn't see it coming. It's like, well, you can't afford another "I didn't see this star player leaving" coming headline again. You need to be aware of what is happening there and make sure this doesn't happen again. Really, you said, oh, well, you can't just turn over a roster. Well, you know what else you can't do? You can't manufacture another Payne Haas. You can't afford to lose another, you know, top three position player like a Reece Walsh.
1: Yeah. Well.
0: Or a Carrigan. You know.
1: Well, just quickly, Sharks won last night. They stay in the eight. To me, they're a worry at the moment as well. They weren't that great.
2: No,
1: they gave 10 penalties away last night. The discipline has been... Now,

0: They are penalised more than any side in the NRL. But gee whiz, they've some of them there. Are we welcoming Gordon Tallis finally? Hello, how are you?
1: Hey, how are we going?
0: I'm going well. We can't see you, but we know you're there. Good to hear. How are you, mate? Just quick, we're talking about the Broncos. But how's your weekend been, my friend?
1: Mate, first time caller, long time listener, guys. Love the show. Before we start, I want to wish a person a happy birthday. It was a milestone. We don't always see eye to eye, right? But, it was a special occasion. On Friday, I caught up and I had a bite with him, and it was his birthday. So I just want to wish young Harley Rice a happy birthday.
0: Oh, your stepson? Yeah. I thought you were going to wish me happy birthday because you were with me on Friday, and it was a significant birthday for me.
1: Was it?
0: Don't lie. Don't lie. You know full well it was a significant birthday. You sent a bottle of wine to the restaurant. So this is what he does. This is what he does.
2: Yeah.
0: But look, while you're talking about that, thank you from two people who I work with a lot in my life who are very close. I turned 50 on Friday, but thank you for you both ringing me and reaching out to you two. Thank you very much.
2: I'll send you a message.
0: Yeah. Well, the other bloke didn't.
3: Why would I know it's your birthday?
0: Well, because we're friends. You make an effort. Gordon sent a bottle to the restaurant. I go to order a bottle. They say, no, this is a gift from Mr. Tallis. Wow.
2: Was it a good one? Or?
0: It was a bloody good bottle.
2: Really?
0: It was unbelievable.
3: I'm not even going to apologize.
0: You should. Significant.
3: I didn't know. So, like, what do you want me to do? If I had a time machine now, I'm not going back 2 days to be able to have the ability to wish you a happy birthday, dog.
0: I know where I stand with you.
3: If you are making a list of people that haven't wished you a happy birthday,
0: you were the only person.
3: That says more about you.
0: Are you tracking
3: whose birthday?
0: Dan, Charlie White, Gordon sent a bottle. I got a text message. It was on a group chat. I will say that.
2: In February, you didn't wish me a happy birthday.
0: Yes, I did.
2: Did you?
0: Yes, I did.
2: On a group chat.
0: Yes, I did. Yeah, okay. Yeah, it was a group chat.
2: Yeah.
0: Right. But no, I not, didn't ginger, know, not, ginger, I don't, not ginger. Not ginger. Not ginger. Not gingy. No,
1: I don't think it counts on a group chat.
0: We can see you, Gordon. I absolutely.
2: Jimmy's a bit self-involved, mate.
0: Yeah, that is exactly what you know. You actually know who he is.
1: But listen, getting back to the Broncos, Dobbo, they must have got to you because you can't talk about the roster, right? So one thing that you did say, and it was fantastic because it was good chat about them, but you said, they might need someone that gets it. That's a grand final roster. They're 4 minutes away from beating the best side in the modern history in Penrith. Then they had... and they had a lot of injuries. The best five players played 5 games. They got rid of the coach. Then they won a grand final. So you're saying now that he's got to move all those players on, Dobbo. Is that what you're saying?
0: No, I'm saying if they don't want to sell. Unless they're going to sack Maguire, which they're not going to, it's his way. So if players aren't going to play to his way and they're not going to sack him,
1: he's got to stand in their way. No, but the club's got to stand in the way. Like, that's a pretty good roster. And when you lose Payne Haas and you lose your assistant coach and they offer Jesse Arthurs and then the only people they can sign are 37-year-olds, that's what if I was on the board or if I was the CEO of that organisation, that's what you look at. Why aren't we re-signing these guys? Why did he think Selwyn Cobbo wasn't good enough for first grade and put him in Wynnum? And then within 6 months, he's probably the best winger in the game. And if he has a wow of a game on Wednesday night, he could win the Wally Lewis medal. That's a fair comeback. Why was Ezra Mann the Clive Churchill medalist against Penrith, basically, until Nathan Cleary stole it off him and they've coached him into reserve grade? That's what you got to look at, in my opinion. Now, like, just sort of watching them, and I feel sorry, like, 41,000 fans. 40-odd thousand fans turned up. You could hear it coming through the television. Monali went down there myself, but I just needed a day at home because I've been away. And, so the fans are rocking up and they are trying hard. But there's something not quite right. And they just got to do a review. But you can see the review this time.
0: Yeah,
1: you
0: it's
1: can
0: not
1: actually
0: done behind
1: see
0: closed
1: it.
0: Doors.
1: Yeah. No. But you can see what's happening now. You can see Tio. You can see those guys. Like, the review is actually happening in front of us. But we're choosing not to see. And we're actually choosing not to see it.
0: You do have to look at Jammer, don't you, if players go backwards in, you know, like if the players aren't improving under coaches. That's a valid, what Gordy's saying is a very valid thing in that sense.
3: Well, you look at a multitude of things, performances, yeah. Wins, losses, you know, players
1: everything.
3: Playing up potential, your ability to recruit players, your ability to retain players.
0: Yeah.
3: You look at it all. I think, well, I've said this before, look, You can't take anything away from Maguire with what he's done, but obviously it stands out because of the fact that they were Premiership winners and then now they're not going to play finals football. Like, this all stands out. So in 2 years there, they won the grand final, and then the other year they don't make the eight. So
2: we should say not every player there has gone backwards on Matt's watch. I mean, Reece had the greatest 10-game stretch, arguably in rugby league history.
0: Reece was very
2: Shibasaki
0: good.
2: Shibasaki played for Australia last year. Some have, yes. Some have, Gordy. I acknowledge that, but not everyone has. Some people are bought in.
0: Well,
1: yeah.
0: I think Reece was good. I think Reece was good in 23.
1: Name them.
0: I think Reece was good, yeah. We're going to take a break. It's good that we've got the ball. We're taking a break. Sunday Sinbin on Triple M.
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0: 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The game we're calling at 2 o'clock this afternoon is Manly taking on Parramatta, the old rivals. Remember that ad? Oof. Here we go again. Manly and Para. That was growing up. Phil Blake was playing for Manly at that stage, the great Phil Blake.
1: Can you name anybody else?
0: Dez Hasler. Dez Hasler. Fatty Vaughton. What's his name? Yeah, I was there. Brookie, mate. Brookie.
1: What's his name?
2: Not far from Mossman, is it?
0: Actually,
1: mate, it was a home game for him.
0: No, it's not. It's not far from Mossman, but I wasn't living at Mossman. I don't know how many times you have to go on that road and down that track. Gordon started this the other day. We had a lunch together, and Gordon started to chirp about this kind of garbage as well. I have not lived at Mossman.
1: Okay. The other day. Right.
0: My birthday. I worked on my birthday with Gordon.
2: Typical.
0: Yeah.
2: I'm not surprised. So, I'm not surprised.
1: I love Emily, right? So I actually sent Emily the bottle of wine. She really enjoyed it. She sent me photos to say thank you. I said, Emily, I haven't seen you for a while and I don't know how you do this. But he had Ben Dobbin, right? This humble kid, Pete Cross and mate, I'm Ipswich boy. I'm the man of the people. Had $1,000 pair of shoes on. Just joggers.
0: No. I'm not going to justify getting a present from my wife on my 50th and wearing them for, like, I mean, seriously.
1: Everything the watch you get, that you
0: wear,
1: them.
0: Hang on. The watch that you wear is worth more than a deposit on a mansion in Ipswich, and you wear them and flash them around any time. So don't start throwing rocks.
3: Gordon doesn't claim to be a battler, though, Dobbo.
0: Yes, he does. He absolutely claims to be a Townsville battler. Yes, he does.
1: No. Yeah, I will never, ever not say that I'm not a Townsville boy. Mate, I'm a Townsvillian, right? And there's some people that in Townsville that are very successful. Julian
0: Exactly.
1: Hassan.
0: Are you one of them? Are you
1: Julian
0: one of them?
1: Hassan.
0: He went
1: to my high school.
0: That's debatable whether or not he's been as successful.
2: The WikiLeaks guy, is he from Townsville?
0: Yeah. And Gordon's claiming him as a success.
1: I think he was a grade below me or above me.
0: Stop
2: it. Try and get him on the show.
0: We're not going down whether or not he's a success. I don't deem him a success.
1: He went out that with Pepper Anderson. That's a bit of a success story.
2: Did he?
3: No, he didn't.
1: He dated Pepper
2: in the consulate. Am I thinking about the guy that was living in the Ecuadorian consulate?
0: Yeah, exactly.
2: Anderson went in there.
0: No. I think it was before he was incarcerated at the consulate in Ecuador.
2: How did they meet? How they met?
0: We don't even know. It's fact. Gordon's just said he thought that maybe he was with Pamela Anderson.
3: He would have been handy to know at high school. He could have leaked your exams.
2: Is that what you get? Dobbo's all is leaking like a sieve.
0: I've just had to confirm he definitely dated Pamela Anderson.
2: Did he? I'm baffled. I'm so intrigued about how they met.
0: She started visiting him in 2017, so she actually went to the consulate. Wow. That's when she, bringing him vegan food. That's my information. He's lost all my respect now. If that's what he's eating, can we talk Origin? It's a huge game on Wednesday night. You'll hear the coverage here on Triple M from 6 PM, and it doesn't get any better than a decider at Suncorp Stadium. Sold out. You could have sold it out five times over. But the big story has been is whether or not New South Wales can get off the canvas and win. And if it does, it's going to put a lot of egg on a lot of people's faces that was so critical of the coach, Laurie Daly, who have been nothing but talking about...
3: Why does it put egg in their face?
0: Well, because he's won a series.
3: They've been poor in two games. That's why there's been criticism of the coaching. That doesn't mean he can't turn it around and still win the series.
1: But he's lost one game. The Broncos coach has lost eight, and you're not even having a go at him.
3: The criticism of the way they played has been fair and balanced.
0: Oh, whatever. Whatever. You think it's been fair and balanced on Laurie Daly the way he's treated? No, it hasn't. No, it has not been fair and balanced.
1: Reading.
3: Do you think they've been well coached the first two games?
1: No, Reading, yes.
0: Do you think the players...
3: That's the point.
0: Nathan Cleary played well in the second game.
3: Horrific.
0: Yeah, okay. So why do the players not cop the spray?
3: They did cop it.
0: What, do you think they've copped it?
3: Have you read a paper?
0: Yeah, I've read a lot of what you've written, and it's been very critical of Laurie Daly.
3: I also was critical of Nathan Cleary, Dobbo.
0: Mate.
3: His performance.
0: Do you honestly think the players have copped the spray as much as the coach? Honestly.
3: Well, no, because the coach is at the helm of this thing.
0: Okay.
3: The players haven't copped the spray as much as Madge has.
0: That's a week in, week out. NRL coaching in a week in club coaching is very different.
3: Players get dropped. Coaches get criticised. That's the way it works.
0: Yeah, well,
3: and players got dropped.
0: So if he wins the series, will you apologise?
3: No, I won't apologise. No, of course what you for? Won't. Why would I apologise?
0: Well, he's won a series.
3: What am I apologising for?
0: Why does everybody judge people after one or two games? It's a series. Judge him at the end of the series. If he loses the series and they get flogged, mate, open up the floodgates and go your hardest. It's justified. And it's the same with Billy. It's the same with anything. But to go after him after one game and then two, right, and when now it's a decider.
3: It was to go after their performance, Tobbo.
1: No, Reedy.
3: That's
1: Reedy.
3: What we went after.
1: Reedy, yes, like Gordon. The media do it, right? So Origin's so hard, right? And it's not you guys haven't done it. It is so hard, right? And then I saw Billy Slater make a decision that was, he thought, and he's the boss, which was the best for the state, which was Daly Cherry Evans. He pretty much got ragged. Mate, he got dragged over the hot coals as well, right? And none of us jumped in on it because I thought that was a bit unfair. It's his tenor. He can do whatever he wants with it. And you got Laurie Daly, right? And... if I looked at those players, right, have they all played to the best of their ability? It's not his job, right? And I know, oh, yeah, mate, well, if you need to be motivated to play for New South Wales, you're playing the wrong sport. If you needed to be motivated next Wednesday night to run out and play for Queensland, you're playing the wrong sport. And I know that it can come down to tactics.
3: Gordy, part of his job is to get them to play to the best of their ability.
1: Yeah, I get all that.
3: Part of his job as a coach is to do that.
1: Okay, but in the first half, when they were playing to the best of their ability, I'm sitting in New Zealand thinking, shit, we're in trouble here. As a fan,
3: Gordy,
1: I'm
3: that's
1: thinking...
3: two tries
1: yeah?
3: that were luck. They weren't through skill,
1: was it
3: they were
1: luck?
3: Through luck.
1: Okay.
3: Yeah.
1: Okay.
3: Yeah.
2: Flegler off the kickoff, yeah.
3: Yeah, Flegler drops the ball off the kickoff, and
1: okay,
3: the kick
1: so
3: was
1: lucky,
3: deflected. The Cam
1: so
3: Munster
1: lucky
3: should have cleaned up.
1: So lucky that they sprinted down there. They run 41 metres, they hit him before the 10-metre line, and he drops the ball off the kickoff second run.
3: He dropped
1: or
3: them before they even
1: up.
3: Hit him, I think, okay. Gordy.
1: Yeah. Yeah, so tackle two, he comes
3: there's
1: off.
3: There's an element of luck to that. There was an element of luck to that, though, Gordy.
1: Yeah,
3: surely you can see that.
1: Okay, and there's no luck in any of the Queensland tries?
2: I think
3: there probably was.
2: Yeah. I think
3: they scored about 10 of them.
2: You know, looking at it with some of the stuff that's come towards Laurie Daly and New South Wales, some of it has been around selections, which, you know, you're not always going to get right. But, you know, most observers of the game, the Olakau'atu to bring in Dylan Lucas, did raise a few eyebrows, and we were wondering what was doing there. You compare that, you know, you go back, Reece Walsh not being picked for Queensland in game one, that brought around that element of pressure that if Queensland, you know, underperformed, they would be, you know, rightly questioned about why Reece Walsh wasn't in that team. I think for New South Wales moving forward for this game three, I think a very blunt conversation to people like Payne Haas, Isaiah, Nathan, show us what you're made of. Because you three are the best players in the game. I think Payne Haas is the best middle in the game. His performances haven't reflected that. I think Isaiah Yeo is probably the best lock in the game. His performances haven't reflected that. And Nathan Cleary is the best halfback in the game. And his performances haven't reflected that. So who puts it on them man-to-man, looks him in the eye and say, go and win us this series. Yeah. Go and show everyone why you are the best. It's on someone within that. Or maybe Mitchell Moses stands up and says, look, boys, I don't want this to be my last. Let's do it together. Because I think some players probably are playing for their Origin future. Let's see what they're made of. But who's going to have that conversation? Who's going to ignite that spark within someone?
0: Yeah, well, I mean...
3: I don't understand, Dobbo. You're saying the criticism of the coach has been over the top, yet you're acknowledging they haven't been well coached the first two games.
0: I didn't say that.
3: Well, do you think they've been well coached? Do they look like a well coached side the first two games?
0: Okay.
3: Well, it's a yes or no.
0: No, it's not a yes or no, because I would say there'd be a game plan. Did the players implement the game plan that had been set by the coach? Well, we don't know. Clearly not, because I don't think there's a lot. I don't think there's a lot.
2: Well,
0: I'll
2: tell you three aspects of play.
0: They got their bench rotation wrong. I will say that. In game two, they got their bench rotation wrong.
2: Yeah, so there's ideas there around the bench rotation. I think they've given Harry Grant far too much time and space, which, you know, you go, oh, but stop Harry Grant. Easier said than done. He's the best dummy half in the comp.
0: Sure.
2: But then I think Walker's been given too much time. Hudson Young got him once. And I think Cam Munster's been given too much time as well.
4: Yeah.
2: Like, they're the three best players. I talked about the three best for New South Wales, standing up, having a go, proving to the world why you are the best. Queensland's most influential players have showed why they're the best, and maybe New South Wales has played a part in that, in allowing them too much time. Like, Sam Walker, really, like, it's his third game of origin. Yeah, he got ruffled up by Hudson Young, but he's probably thinking, what was all the fuss about? Everyone's telling me how intense it is and how much more physical it is. I'm having the time in my life here.
0: Well, I mean, there's a lot of football to be played. There's one game left, and it's at Suncorp. Gordy, I know you're with me on this one, in the sense that you felt that it was not for Queensland.
1: Mate, I'm not with you because you're from New South Wales. So I'm with every Queenslander.
3: No, yeah,
0: I'm a Queenslander. Stop carrying on.
3: Are you?
0: Yes.
3: Okay.
0: Yeah, I am. Yeah. But I don't think it was fair. I just don't.
2: What wasn't fair is the coming out about him putting, like, the meeting to putting the players. I thought that was a line that was crossed.
0: Yes.
1: Yeah. And do you know what? And putting no name to it. And I've had a chat to Reedy, and we've done all that. But that's where I feel sorry. No, but like, that's where I feel sorry for, like, Laurie, because I wouldn't want to play with that guy. I wouldn't. And then I heard you, Jimmy Graham. I don't know what you were on. I think on Wednesday night I was heading home from work, and you were talking about you didn't agree with everything that Desi Hasler did. You didn't. Mm. And sometimes you're driving home, and I've watched Desi at the Titans, and sometimes you would just be, he's doing the wrong thing here or whatever, and you're trying to get the players together. Not every coach does the right thing. The great Jack Gibson, the great Wayne Bennett, the great Craig Bellamy, they don't get them all right. And I just think right now with Laurie, right, at 1-1, a chance to win a decider. The last decider, what, 94-05 in 2014, I think. I think he just deserved a little bit more respect. And that's just me as a Queenslander. You know
2: what? I think, yeah, no doubt that the coach has a massive say, but I reckon this game for New South Wales is there for the taking. And maybe it's on someone like Payne to just stand up and just say, hey, captain's run, boys, watch this.
3: It's Cleary's game.
0: Yeah.
2: Cleary stands up and say, boys, watch this.
0: Well, I just hope that people like Brent Reed make an apology, an official apology to Laurie if he does win the season. I hope he doesn't win the season.
1: Hey, Dobbo,
0: I'm just going to say this now. I hope Queensland win it.
1: Can I take back, mate? I'm so sorry about talking about you had a pair of $1,000 shoes on. Like, I really apologise, because that's like a massive step down for what you got for your 18th.
0: What did I get for my 18th?
1: You know what you got for your 18th.
0: We're taking a break.
2: What is it? What did you get?
0: Sunday sin bin on Triple M.
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0: 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Ben Dobbin with you, along with James Graham, Gordon Tallis, Brent Reed. We are at Combank Stadium ahead of what is a huge game for everybody. It's Manly taking on Parramatta. Kickoff 2 o'clock, and then the Dolphins take on Newcastle. That game will be the second game. Elliot Lovejoy will be calling that with our Queensland team. Reedy's back after getting himself a coffee and no one else.
3: Jimmy's on the way. Sorry, Jimmy.
0: Oh, that's fine.
3: Getting it delivered for you.
0: Oh, thank you.
3: Yeah.
0: St. George got their second win of the season. Well done to the St. George Illawarra Dragons. 24 points to 10 over the West Tigers. And so Gordy, you had the luxury of watching both these games last night.
1: Yeah.
0: And they just out-enthused the West Tigers. We do know that Appy's got an injury. Yeah. What it's believed, a peck injury, is that right?
3: A peck injury. Yeah. They're hopeful it's a strain, Dobbo, and he's only had a few weeks. They don't think it's a tear at this stage.
1: Well, it's
0: a huge
1: game.
0: Loss for Gus.
1: You know, just sitting there watching it and not really caring. Like, I was going for the Dragons, but not really caring about the result. It's actually quite entertaining to watch. Both teams panicked a little bit, try to push the pass. You can just see when you're not... when you don't have the confidence, you got a front rower trying to offload. It was that type of game, and as a coach, you'd be so frustrated, you know, sitting there watching your team make those mistakes. But in the end, I was happy for the Dragons because they've been hanging in the battles, and, you know, against the Raiders, I thought they were unlucky they didn't get a call. But to go there at Cogger, and that is their home ground in my eyes, and to watch them hang in there and score a couple of tries late and celebrate with their fans, I was really pleased for them because they've had a tough year.
2: Yeah, really pleased for the Dragons to get the win. Obviously, after last week's bitterly disappointing you know, a few decisions there that went against them, against the Raiders. You know, they go back home and they play a Tigers that really just needed a win. I worry about the Tigers now, and that game, or this time of year, you know, you play a team down the bottom of the ladder, you've just got to pick up the 2 points. You've got to get it done. And I looked at their style of play, and they were really, like, they looked like they've got this nervous energy. And I looked at the stats and thought, what's going on here? Tigers lead the comp in offloads, and they only had 3 yesterday. No Kai Pierce-Paul, yeah. But they still got Twal and May. Neither of those actually successfully got an offload away.
0: Yeah.
2: And I just wonder if they, because they know it, there's a lot of pressure on them.
0: They stop playing what's in front of them.
2: Well, do they just stop playing? Do they close up? We see a lot of sides do it in this situation. The style of play that got them to potentially making the 8, they close up because they're playing not to lose.
0: Instead
2: of playing to go after. When the Tigers are free-flowing, when Taruva's in action, when May's getting second phase, when Bowley's getting second phase, they look really dangerous. It's a great side to watch. I just felt they played quite reserved yesterday for me. I wonder if it's the pressure to get the 2 points, the pressure to make the 8.
3: They look like a side to me way down in confidence. They've obviously had some shocking injuries. I mean, both their edges have been decimated. No Samuel Afanu, no Kai Pierce-Paul. Jerome missed the game last night.
0: May's gone.
3: Dewey's been out. Taylor May is obviously out now for the rest of the year, I think. So, to me, they just look like a side who had some rhythm, suffered some injuries, and haven't recovered from it.
2: Yeah, Dewey's the one that's actually still playing like that style that the Tigers have been successful with. Like he's been amazing for
3: a bit of freewheeling.
2: Yeah,
3: right?
2: Just that sort of not
3: off the cuff.
2: Just pushing past, like attacking brand of football. And it was probably the same last week against the Knights. They only managed 1 try. Yeah. Like, I just wonder if they're restricting themselves a little bit because of the situation that they've been. They've earned to get themselves into.
0: Is Benji under pressure?
3: No, not at all.
0: He's as safe as houses.
3: Yes. Yeah.
0: How long do you believe till they make an announcement on St. George Illawarra and the coach there? Because, I mean, that win last night for Dean Young, obviously.
3: It doesn't feel like they're in any rush, Dobbo. I don't think the two blokes who are in the mix, Ben Hornby and Dean Young, I don't think they're going anywhere. They haven't got options elsewhere, so I don't think they need to rush it. It doesn't sound to me like they're in any rush to get anything done soon. So I don't think there's anything imminent on the coaching front of the Dragons.
1: Right. He's the coach for me.
3: Dean Young?
2: Yeah.
1: Yep.
0: Long-term, Gordy, you think? Yep.
1: Well, Jemmy, I've seen... No, this is my words, not the others. I've seen enough improvements of what's there to where they've come from to know that you throw the players that they have coming next year, they score more points. They're going to be hard to beat. Yeah. I think how they're hanging inside, the way they finished off yesterday, they should have beat the Raiders down there. So I actually think their last month of footy, it took them a month to get a Dean Young style of play, and that's without an off season. And I actually like what I'm seeing. I actually see improvement. And when you see improvement in a footy side, I think it comes down to the players from where they were and the coach. And to me, Dragons, you don't have to look too far because he's right under your nose.
2: I'm with you, Gordy. I think they certainly have improved. But it's clear to identify what they're lacking at the moment. And they've addressed that. So I'd like to see...
3: The only counter-argument I'll give to that, Jim, is they couldn't have got worse. They had to get better. They couldn't have gone backwards the way they were going. They were diabolical when he took over. And they had that shocking game on Anzac Day.
2: Yeah.
3: But they were never going to go backwards from there. They were always going to get better at some point because they couldn't have got any worse.
0: It's fair.
1: And that's a valid point. But there was a premiership winning coach that couldn't get them better.
0: We're going to take a break. I call BS
1: and
0: up next.
1: I'm not
0: next.
1: Talking
0: this
1: about
0: is the
1: Brisbane.
0: Sunday Simbid.
1: I'm talking.
0: I know.
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7: Well, welcome back, Triple M Sunday Sin Bin. Jammer, Gordy, Brent Reed, Ben Dobbin with you. We're at Combank Stadium ahead of Manly taking on Parra. That's the 2 o'clock game. Then Dolphins, Newcastle. It is now time for this, though.
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7: 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I want to start the I Call BS. And Jajama and Gordy, I need your support on this one because I'm a little concerned about this bloke who we call Brent Reed. Now, I am of the belief that once again, it's a bit like the car park. When you lied to your wife, you may once again have been in some strife for not being truthfully and honest with your wife. Brent Reed, yes or no, did you do a 48 fast between Monday and Wednesday?
9: 48 hour fast, yes.
7: Yes.
9: True.
7: And did you go home and have a big feast at the 48 hour mark with your family, steaks and everything like that to celebrate that you got through the 48 hours after you did your commitments on NRL 360?
9: Yes, correct. Yeah.
7: Right. You want now the real truth. Did you or did you not snack at NRL 360 at the 47 and a half hours?
9: Well, that's true, yeah.
7: Yeah, so you didn't get to the 48. You had half an hour to get to 48 hours of fasting, and you broke that at 47 and a half hours.
9: Well, that was a big achievement, getting to 47
7: and a half. Hang on, hang on. But then didn't tell your wife and went home and had the big family feast with the family.
9: No, my family had already eaten.
7: Oh, right. But they cooked it. They prepared.
9: No, I cooked when I got home.
7: Yeah. But you made out like that was your first food.
9: I think I told my wife I'd eaten.
7: See, half an hour left, Gordy, and he decides to break it. Now, that to me, that is BS.
9: 47 and a half is a big effort, Dobbo. Have you ever,
7: I would attempt it.
9: It's a silly question. I was about to say. I was about to say, have you ever fasted?
10: We know the answer to that. 48
7: you
10: minutes.
7: You know, there used to be this thing called the 40-hour famine, and all my mates went on. I said, I'm not doing that. I'm going to go on a 40-hour feast, and I just ate for 40 hours.
11: Mate, they all starved themselves. You couldn't do 40 minutes. Mate, you can't do 40 minutes, right?
7: I don't want to do 40 minutes.
11: No, but like, why don't we try it? Because I did one this year. And then Brace done one, and then Reedy did one. And you know what? It's pretty cool. It's his first one. And he come into work, and mate, when you work in the walk in the Fox, like we've got this tiny little sort of green room, and the food just sits there. And every week I walk in there and go, I'm not going to eat. And there's this whole table full of food. So I
7: good
11: do,
7: food?
11: Yeah, yeah, yes. And I good do food. Feel a little bit sorry for like Reedy because he did walk
9: Thanks,
11: in
9: Gordy.
11: There. Like, yeah. I did.
9: It was very and then we tough. Said,
11: but then we said, Reedy, why don't you just wait, like, and you said no. But to add to your story,
9: I was very hungry.
7: It was a 48-hour feast. James Graham, when he ran the 100Ks, he didn't run 99 and a half. He ran 100.
10: No, I did 112.
7: 112. But you would never, ever stop. Yeah. So anyway.
9: Why don't we should do that. Why don't we do that? We should do that as a group.
7: I've got no desire to do a 48-hour fast.
9: We should do 72 hours.
7: No, thanks.
9: Or 71 and a half.
7: No, thank you.
11: Why not, Dobbo? Do you know what?
7: Because I like food. I like food too much. I like food too much.
11: But sometimes you've got to sacrifice in life, so I reckon we should do it.
7: Mm. Yeah, I do. And I sacrifice my Sundays by working with you.
11: Hey, listen. Just because you got a car for your 18th, right?
7: I never got a car for my 18th, mate. I don't know where that mail's coming from, but that is rotten mail. A lot of the mail you get is correct.
11: And you lived in the pool house in Mossman. And they give you the keys to the pool house. Come on, mate, relax. It's okay. There's the money
7: no pool
11: for a car.
7: House.
11: Okay, technically.
7: There's no money for any car. I had a loan at Westpac for $5,000 and I crashed a car with no insurance, if you must know. I was in the bin for $5,000. Never recovered. I'm still paying it off. Anyway, can we please?
11: See, that's where you just lose all credibility.
7: I don't. If only
11: so
7: you
11: can wear a $1,000 pair of shoes, but you're still in a hole for $5,000.
7: It's a bit more than that now. It's just escalated as the years have gone on.
11: Okay, I'm going to call BS on you now, Dobbo. We're at a luncheon the other day. This person comes out, I live on a bit of property. I got 5 acres. And it was like, and they were so proud of it. You go, I got 5,000.
7: I didn't say that.
11: Yes, you did. I felt sorry for them. They come and they're trying to join in a conversation. Right, and they're saying how proud they were and they got this property. And you had to just drop, it was just something that you dropped out of your pocket. So the private school boy just come out of you, right? So the Ipswich kid, we say, I live at Ipswich. Oh, that must be amazing.
7: That's true.
11: He said, they said they got five.
7: Actually, I'm going to have a beer with your brother. I'm actually having a beer with your brother because he drinks at a pub. There's a pub in Ipswich called the Metropole. And I always want to stop off there. And you know what?
11: But Wally Tallis was there and he said to me,
7: Wally's like, mate, it's a good, I go there. I'm like, right.
10: Are you on an acreage?
7: No, I'm in town. I'm a townie, mate.
11: So then this person.
7: Okay, Gordon, you don't need to unpack my personal life, thank you. We don't need every secret out there, thank you. Okay, is that your BS, is it, Gordon?
11: Oh, I just thought that the people should know.
7: Okay, well, thank you. Moving on. Okay, what have you got, Reedy?
9: I've got one, I pulled in the car park today here at Power Stadium. I pulled up beside some bloke. Park my car, and there's a bloke in the car beside me. He's just sitting there, window down, just sitting in the car.
7: Yeah.
9: I don't like that.
11: How is Dan?
9: I don't like it.
11: How is Dan?
9: Because I just reckon it looks dodgy. Looks dodgy. So when you park, get out your car.
7: No.
9: I'm calling BS on people who sit in their car. They get to where they're going, they park the car, and they just sit there.
7: I love doing
9: with
7: that.
9: The window down.
7: I love doing that.
9: I'm calling BS on that. Get out your car. Do what you got to do.
10: Maybe he's waiting for something.
9: No, he wasn't. He looked sus. He looked very dodgy.
11: Leave Dan alone, mate.
7: Dan loves a cigar in his car.
9: Oh,
7: Dan
9: you do that when you spy on the Broncos. Ah. Don't you? You sit in your car with your binoculars. Oh, that's why you don't like it, of course.
7: Well, I just like to I get there early because I'm big on time I don't like.
9: Why sit in the car though, with the window down?
7: So if I get there early, then I wait to the exact time. Then I get out of the car
9: with the window down.
7: Oh, well, normally I like the aircon on. But if you're talking about Dan loves a cigar, so he would have the window down. This bloke might have been a smoker.
9: He wasn't smoking.
7: Well, anyway.
9: He was just sitting there looking very dodge.
10: Maybe he was waiting for something to smoke.
7: Okay.
10: To be delivered.
7: Okay. There you go. Hey.
10: Well, I'm speculating.
7: Yeah, well, that's all you're going to do. What have you got for ICLBS?
10: I call BS. Look, obviously, a proud partner, Ariat, section of the show, and, you know, very kind of them to offer us a pair of boots and a jacket. For some reason, Dobbo is the gatekeeper here, and all the ordering has to go through him. Dobbo is the type of person that likes to make more an easy job hard by involving himself. He has no need to be involved. So, hey, Dobbo, how are those boots coming along? They'll be with you in about 3 weeks. Ariat, if you go on their website, my friend, Their delivery 3 days is next day. Okay. So why is it taking 2 weeks? Because you are faffing around. You're making the process harder than it needs to be.
7: Just would, you like Mr. To do it, would you like to do it yourself?
10: Excuse me. No, no.
7: Would you like to order it?
11: Yes.
10: Would you like to order it?
11: Yes. Okay. Yes. Just give
7: will
11: us their number.
7: Will you pay for it then? Will you pay for it then?
10: What's the point?
7: Hey. What?
10: No, because I can get them for free.
7: No, you're off me, but you have
10: to
7: wait.
10: Not off you.
7: Yes, they are.
10: They're not off you.
7: They are.
10: They're not off you. It's not your personal account.
7: Yes, it is.
10: It is not.
7: Go and ask them. Go and ask him. Yes,
11: you
7: it is.
11: Are so,
10: mate.
9: Why have you got a personal account and no one else?
7: Because I'm an ambassador for them.
10: No, we get given some contra.
7: No, you don't. If you want them in 3 days, go ahead. Get on the website. So put your credit card in there and go ahead. If you want to wait 3 weeks, shut up.
10: Why do I have to wait 3 weeks? Why is the process?
7: Because when I ring Peter Inman and put the order in, then he says the boots are ready. Come and pick them up. Then I have to get them up and I take them to the post office. I put them in the mail. I haven't got those.
10: You don't. I don't have to do that.
7: Yes, I do. And I've got to do it. I've got another bloke that I've got to do it for this week. I'm going over to pick up some clothing tomorrow, and then you'll have them hopefully by this week. Shane Walker's son, Ned, he needs some. He asked for some, so I've got him some as well. So,
11: right.
7: Yeah, yeah. He's a good young kid that's in the cattle.
10: Ariat should be listening. Just send them, get in touch with
7: somebody. Can I just have one more I Call BS, please? And thank you for that. Ariat will be very happy with the love they got. I would consider us all friends. Would you? And we work together. Gordon and I, unfortunately, have worked together since 2012.
10: Acquaintances.
7: And I mean, so when there is a significant moment in someone's life, you would expect to be included, if not, you know.
11: Secluded.
7: No, be aware of it.
9: Like your 50th party.
7: I didn't have a party. Okay. I didn't have a party. But when there's a documentary on a certain member of the team that is airing tonight, a little bit of notice.
9: Yep.
7: Maybe they would have liked it, some insight from people who know them. Nothing. Bagels. The Raging Bull tonight.
9: You should have been on it.
7: I definitely think I should have been on it. The Raging Bull.
11: The reason why you won't is last night it was a Fox game. He double dipped again. The Triple M, he walks on with the Channel 9 mic.
7: Oh, let's not. He walks on again. That was an unintentional mistake. Don't bring that up.
11: That's your second one.
10: No, let's bring it up.
11: Why do you think, right?
7: If I'm ever in the wrong, I don't get in the wrong very often. Last night I was in the wrong unintentionally. Normally I'm.
11: No, that's the second time you've done it.
7: Oh,
9: did you get a serve? Or
7: yeah, big time. But anyway, and rightly so.
9: You are a nine man. Why would Fox put you on a nine?
7: I think it's on Netflix. The documentary's on Netflix. It's going to be on Netflix.
10: No, it's on KO, isn't it?
7: Oh, is it? Oh, I don't know. Anyway, I'm looking forward to it.
9: It's on Fox League.
7: I can't wait to watch it on Fox tonight. And Gordy, I mean this genuinely. It's not something you would have done willingly, but in all seriousness, we can't wait to watch it. I'm sure it will be magnificent. And they'll see a side of Gordon that, you know, like it's a weird thing, I suppose, when you have to do a documentary on yourself. But yeah. I cannot wait to watch it. It'll be unbelievable.
11: Well, it's normally when you're dead. When you're dead, you see. Yeah, and then the sad part is rugby league, we're so humble, and it's not about me, but they're so humble where I'd love to would have heard the story with Arthur Beetson and what the first State of Origin meant to him, and it should have been footage sitting with some of those young Queenslanders, old Queenslanders, and the New South Wales guys. How good would that have been sitting around a round table talking about what we're, you know, going out to witness on Wednesday night and those guys telling their stories? And rugby league, we're just not good at that. And there's been so many guys from, you know, Ronnie Coote to, you know, there's so many of those old legends that I'd love to know more about.
7: Well, tonight at 8 o'clock on Fox, and I cannot wait to watch this, The Raging Bull, the documentary on Gordon Tallis. It'll be a rare insight. They've interviewed a lot of people. We've got to take a break, come back second hour, not far away from Combank Stadium. This is the Sunday Simbin.
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15: Hey there, Stephen Zoyce with you. Triple M's Ben Dobbin says Brisbane need a miracle to make finals, let alone try and defend their premiership crown. It comes after the Broncos lost their eighth straight game last night in a 24-16 defeat to the Sharks. And if the Eels beat Manly today, it could see Michael Maguire's men drop to second last.
7: They have to win every single match to even give themselves a chance of making the eight. No team in the history has ever made finals after losing eight in a row in the modern game. So the stats read it's highly unlikely that Brisbane make the eight now.
15: And there's some good news for West's fans, with skipper Api Korosau's season not over just yet. The Tigers are hopeful the Stars only strained his pectoral muscle, not torn it, after going down in last night's loss to St George Illawarra.
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15: Showers and 16 degrees at CommBank Stadium. We're up shortly. It's the Eels and Sea Eagles as Triple M rocks footy.
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5: 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James Graham, Gordon Tallis, Brent Reed. We're live from Combank Stadium ahead of Manly taking on Parramatta. Couple of changes. In the NRLW game, West Tigers 28 lead, Parramatta 16. It was West Tigers 22-0 at halftime, and Parramatta have clawed their way back in this one. Still 9 minutes to play, but it's a really entertaining game of football. The Panthers bounce back against South. South weren't great, 36 points to 14 with their Origin stars out. The Panthers made a statement after a couple of losses, Reedy.
6: Yeah, they were great, weren't they, Dobbin? And South were in the game at halftime, but they just capitulated in the second half, and Penrith are great without, as you said, their Origin stars. Tommy Jenkins outstanding again, just a try scoring machine this year. We'll talk about him in a sec, but that was a great win for Penrith and disappointing performance from South. They had a lot to play for.
5: Yeah.
6: And they just didn't aim up in the second half.
5: They let you down a lot, South Sydney, in my opinion. You know, just when you start to believe and they start getting, and then they toss up a performance like that again on Friday night, it's disappointing to say the least.
7: Yeah, probably one of those sides that the gap between their best and their worst is too vast, and that'll be something that will need to be addressed. And there's no guarantees that they play finals with where they're at. They'll fancy themselves, and I think that they're a side that need their star players to play really, really well, and that's Mitchell and that's Murray, and obviously both of those unavailable at the minute. Brandon Smith getting in the mix there too. Yeah, probably not. David Fifita's form has been a bit up and down. He probably epitomises self, doesn't he? When he's on, he's absolutely unstoppable. Yeah. And then he just has some quiet games.
6: They just need to be in touching. Yeah, sorry, Gordy, you go.
8: No. Look, I agree with James. When they went on that bit of a run, and the game that really stands out for me was against Newcastle, and it was, you know, watching it on television, and then since then, I think, you know, maybe they started believing their presses, so it's going to be a big job for Wayne. I spoke to him, you know, between that game, and I said, Coach, you got a footy side there, you know, and I thought, you know, if they kept on building and their good players started playing, and if Cody kept his cool, and I think Cody's the key, and I don't know why he keeps on having these brain snaps. Like, you can have them when you're 18 and 19 and 20, right?
5: Yeah.
8: And I've had them too. But that was my job, to be, you know,
5: yeah,
8: under the opposition skin, standing up to the bully, you know, bullying people, going to that red line. His job is to be calm, cool, calm, collected, and break him down, you know, with his skill level. So Cody's got to realise, does he want to go play lock and play one off the ruck and charge into him and be that guy, or, you know, play with his brains? Because when he plays with his brains, he's arguably one of the best ball players in the competition, or if not very, the best on his day.
5: Very good footballer.
6: Well, great footballer.
5: But there was a complete brain snap on Friday night. And he even,
8: and there wasn't much in it. Like, he's never done it.
5: No, it really wasn't. Yeah.
8: You know, and that's the thing that's disappointing.
6: Gordy, I would say as disappointing as it was, I thought he responded to it well in the press conference.
8: Absolutely.
5: Yeah, so
6: he owned up. He fronted up. He owned up. He owned what he did. He made,
8: of course,
6: he apologised for it. He acknowledged he was in the wrong, and you know, sometimes when that happens, blokes go missing, right? He didn't, you know, go missing.
7: Cody Walker's got a frustrated figure the past couple of weeks. I'd say I'm not surprised. Like, this has been brewing.

0: He's been up and about every game. I think back to that Newcastle game again. He was very confrontational by nature. Like it's a part of who he is. Yeah. And look at you know, what with Cody Walker, what you see is what you get. I can't envisage any significant change. When Cody, I know what you're saying there, Gordy, about learning, but I think when Cody's fired up and he's making it personal, and he's in your face and he's getting aggressive, I think that's when he's at his best.
1: Well,
2: that was out of character though, Jimmy, because he doesn't normally go that far.
1: He's not a dirty
0: player. It was just a silly thing, wasn't it?
2: If they win five of the last nine games, Dobbo, and they get Latrell back for the finals, I wouldn't want to be playing them in the finals. They should very easily. There's every chance to win five of the last nine games.
0: Are they the second best attacking team in a complement game?
1: Do you think that they're a chance potentially of not making the eight? Is that
2: of course they are? They are. But I think look at their draw. They should get there because they're good enough. And once they get there, Latrell back fully fit, you would not want to be playing South Sydney.
0: When is he due back?
2: Well, I think they initially said about 4 weeks, wasn't it? So he's probably got a couple of weeks to go, Jimmy.
1: Yeah, well, I think either way, it's going to be with South Sydney a watch and see, because there is a lot of football left, but they've also got some key signings coming there next year. They've got a very good squad. It's just whether or not they can get it together at the back end of this season now. So you're right. We're going to take a break, come back. Still plenty to go, but Reedy's Mail is up next. I'm looking forward to that. Finally, he's going to bring something to this show. This is the Sunday Simbin right here on Triple M.
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17: 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Yeah, this is the Sunday Sin Bin.
1: Oh, welcome back. Triple M Sunday Sinbin live from Combank Stadium. Brent Reed, Gordon Tallis, James Graham, Ben Dobbin with you ahead of Manly taking on Parramatta. That's the 2 o'clock game. Kick off in a little over half an hour's time. And then the Newcastle Knights taking on the Dolphins. Elliot Lovejoy will be calling out. That's the 4 o'clock game. You'll hear that on Triple M. Jared Timms joining us from Ladbrokes. Good afternoon, my friend. How are you, mate?
18: Hello, Dobbo. G'day, boys. Going very, very well today. How are you?
1: Really well, mate. Both clubs are dealing with key origin outs this afternoon. Who do the Ladbroke punters think will get the job done?
18: It's all about the Seals. It's all about Fosball again here. Dobbo very, very well backed again in the Ladbroke match betting market. They're into $1.30 this afternoon. We've hardly been able to punch a ticket for the poor old Eels, even at home. $3.50. Good push for the Seals to cover the line as well, Dobbo. It's 10.5 points.
2: Timsy, Lehi Hopoate has been a try-scoring freak this season for Manly. Where is he in the market to score first at Ladbrokes today?
18: Hasn't he? Yeah, they have been flocking in from everywhere to back Lehi again this week, boys. He's into $7. He leads the market easily, best back for the Ladbrokes punters as well. There's been interest for Jason Saab, $8.50. Turbo has gone $11.50 into nines today. Seagulls, in fact, occupying 7 of the top 9 lines of first tries we're betting here. If you do like the Eels, Josh Adokar, $9.75. He's the only one currently up at single figures. Brian Kelly, he got on the score sheet last week. He's into $11.50. We've set a little bit of interest for Isaiah Iongi at any old odds here. $23 into $21 in the Ladbrokes first try scorer market.
0: Timsy, I've been loving your tactics on the same game multis lately with just loading up on any time try scorers. But what have you got for us this afternoon?
18: I'm going to do that again today, Jimmy. I was just having a look at the popular same-game multis here on the Ladbrokes app. The one that 775 Ladbrokes punters have already gotten around is Ruben Garrick anytime, Sean Russell anytime, and for some value, Joey Walsh anytime into the starting team today. $37.29 in a Ladbrokes same-game multi.
1: Yeah, we like that. We like that, especially with Joey Walsh, because I'm a big fan of his. Hey, Jared Timms, I appreciate your time, mate. Thank you. We'll talk to you next week.
18: Thanks, Sobo. Good luck, punters.
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1: It is now time, Brent Reed, for Reedy's Mail.
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21: Reedy's Mail.
1: Here we go. Here we go. We're looking forward to this one.
2: Well, let's start at Penrith, shall we? Because Moses Leota's been a bit of a story. Over the last couple of weeks, Moses Leota, we went to the club. He said, look, I want to have a look around, see what's out there for me, see what sort of deal I can get. And he has until this week to come back to the club. So they put a deadline on him, right? The deadline was at the end of this week, I believe, after Origin. He's got to come back to the club, let them know his position and what interest is there is in him. There's rumour going around, a whisper going around, which I have not been able to confirm, that there, and but plenty of people are telling you this, that he has been offered 3 years, $3 million by a club. Haven't been able to identify which club it is, but if that rumour is true, he's got a big decision.
1: Well, what are you thinking? What one would it be? Who needs a middle of Moses Leota?
2: Well, Perth obviously needs some signings. Parra's been in the market, obviously been linked with Spencer Lenu, so they're looking at middles as well. But we should know potentially later this week about Moses Leota's future, where he's leaning, what he's thinking, because as I said, he's got to get back to Penrith. The time's up in the next couple of days.
0: The Chiefs would be another one. I can't envisage them letting him go next year.
2: Well, the only issue for them, Jimmy, is he turns, at some point next year, he turns 32.
0: Yeah.
2: So you would be getting him when he's 33 and 34. I'd imagine any club that wants Moses Leota and is willing to give him the sort of money that's being speculated, there's preference would be to get him next year. So at some point...
0: Oh, you think they're going to get him out of his deal a year early?
2: Would try to. Whether Penrith would allow that to happen is another issue because they don't want to lose Moses Leota. This was a Moses Leota thing. This wasn't a Penrith thing. Penrith didn't say, go see what's out there. He actually came to them. So I don't think Penrith want to lose him, but I'd imagine if any clubs...
0: And there's no way they're letting him go next year.
2: Well, stranger things have happened, Jimmy. I don't think that's in their mind at the moment, but stranger things have happened,
0: because
2: Jimmy.
0: They usually plan really well, and obviously the Fisher-Harris... thing came out of left field, I believe, and if we believe what we're being told, that would be a similar case. It's come a little bit from left field. Yep. There's no way Penrith are letting the plans get upset.
1: Is he feeling that way because he believes that he's underpaid at Penrith?
2: What's the reason he wants to have a look around? No, he's well played at Penrith. He's at a point, or Gordy, you go, I was going to say he's at a point where this is probably his last, he knows it's his last deal, and he wants to make as much as he can.
3: Well, and at Penrith, you're probably, what is he worth, 800, right?
2: Yeah.
3: Over the three years. So, and if you do the multi-year deal, it's probably 600 or half a million dollars. And who wouldn't want to go out there and test the market and do the same job? So, and I believe he deserves it. And I just love the way he plays. If I'm Penrith, be careful what you wish for here. He's one of those guys in the middle every week. I've seen, you know, Jimmy, and I reckon you're better to answer. I think, you know, behind Payne Haas, he's bloody consistent.
0: Absolutely, he is, Gordon. Like, for him, how good is that? At 31, 32, he's probably going to get his richest deal.
2: Yeah.
0: His most significant deal. So more power to him. And I think if he does get his future sorted out, that gives him that degree of certainty. There are a few other players off contract. I just can't see a world really where Penrith allow him to walk out the door a year early.
2: I don't think it's on their horizon at the moment, Jimmy. I'm just saying that if a club's going to offer him huge money like has been speculated,
0: I think the question
2: will be asked.
0: Yeah, they ask the question, but the answer will be no.
2: Yeah, probably.
1: What else you got for us?
2: There's a bit of a development with Tyrone Munro. The South Sydney winger has been sidelined all year. He's charged with domestic violence allegations late last year, and he got stood down under the NRL stand down rule. He was due in court in April. It got delayed. He was in court actually last week. He fronted court, and the hearing started, but it didn't finish. It's now been put off till the end of the year. So the way it stands, he will not play rugby league again this year. But his lawyer today put a submission to the NRL. And based on the fact that his court hearing has been delayed so long, they've submitted to the NRL that he should be allowed to come back and play football, Tyrone Munro. So that decision's now in the NRL's hands. Look, I mean, I think they're fighting an uphill battle, but his lawyer, as I said, the submission went in today to try and get Tyrone Munro a clearance to play again. And look, South could do with him the way they're going at the moment. They've got plenty of injuries, so we have to see how that plays out, Dobbo. But
1: well, I can understand why that would be a request. Like, I mean, it just depends. I think it's a case-by-case situation, how the allegations, and I'm sure the NRL, they're not going to, you know, that stand-down policy, they're not going to just do that at a whim. So.
2: No, and it's interesting, the NRL's head of integrity was actually in court last week for the Tyrone Munro hearing. So he's well across the facts and the landscape in that situation. So I'd imagine we should have a decision at some point this week on that. You know, I think they're hopeful they'll get a positive response, but I don't know. It's a big decision for the NRL to make.
1: Massive decision. Anything more?
2: Last one, Cody Nicarima, your man.
1: Yes.
2: It sounds like the Dolphins have put an offer to him now.
1: Definitely tabled an offer.
2: Definitely, so we'll see where that lands, because there's plenty of interest in Cody Nicarima at the moment. He's flying.
1: Yeah, well.
3: Hey, Reedy, and what's happening with Herbie Farmworth, mate?
2: In terms of the Dolphins, Gordy?
3: Yeah.
2: Well, I'm sure they're trying to keep him. Dobbo, you'd be more across that than me. You're very close with his management company. You are. You're very tight with him.
1: Oh, here we go.
2: Well, you are. In fact, that's correct, isn't it?
1: I know.
2: Some people have said you're a mouthpiece for them, but so you would be best placed on this.
1: He's contracted till 28. Am I right in saying that?
2: End of 27.
1: So there wouldn't be any club.
0: So he's November 1.
1: He's a November 1. Yeah. Unless he is re-signed prior to that and extended.
0: Yeah, we know that.
1: Well, I think that's what will happen. I don't think he'll hit the open market.
0: Yeah, you
1: think
0: that's what we want to know.
1: I don't think he'll hit the open market.
2: Well, it's an interesting question, and Gordy, we've had this discussion.
3: Yeah.
2: I think, like, Herbie's an elite player. I think players like him and Latrell, even though they're centres, I don't think they're run-of-the-mill centres. I think they're worth more than that.
3: Yeah,
2: he's clearly a million-dollar player, right?
3: Reedy, the media, you guys have to stop, right, listening to their managers, right? Just hear me out on this. And saying, oh, that's fullback money, that's that money. It's the player's money. So Latrell gets money no matter what he, you know what I mean? And I think we get caught up in it. So every young kid wants to play fullback for fullback money, right? But they're not all fullbacks, right?
2: Yes.
3: And every kid leaves a club because, oh, he's promised us, you know, I'm a job at fullback. Herbie is more important than the fullback at the Dolphins, right? I think he is, right? So there's certain players. I think Latrell Mitchell is more important than the fullback at his club. If Tommy Trbojevic played in the centres for Manly, I think he's just as important, you know, if he's got three or one on his back. And, you know, we can't get ahead of ourselves there because every kid out there thinks that they all want to go play fullback. Play your position. Go out there and play the position that you're most natural at and you'll get paid if you're good enough.
0: Yeah, I think on Herbie Farnworth, the question is, why would you want to leave?
3: Yeah.
2: Well, you'd leave for money, obviously, Jimmy.
0: Yeah.
2: You make a lot more money potentially somewhere else. If you could, I'm saying.
1: I think the Dolphins are aware that he needs to be paid accordingly.
2: They got Hammer, they got Katoa, they got him.
0: But those three, I've said this before, those three players have got to almost make a pact and say, let's make this the destination club. And I think that the club maybe go to those three players and say, we're all in on you guys.
2: It's all right to say that to you're the bloke who takes less than the other two. Then the pact ends.
1: So would you be paying Hammer more than Herbie?
2: About the same for me, Dobbo. Mm. Maybe Herbie a little bit more.
1: Katoa's obviously the...
2: Well, he needs an upgrade too.
1: Well, I think that's, you know, they're fully aware of that.
0: If those three players stay at that club, they'll be in and around the top four as long as that they're around, and they're only in their early 20s. They could make that place a destination club instead of going looking for the dough, looking for the prestige or the old money. Stay where you're at.
1: Yeah, good call. We're going to take a break, come back, and we'll preview what is a big game coming up. Manly taking on the Mitre Parramatta. This is the Sunday Simbit on Triple M.
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1: One moment you're watching the footy, next you're yelling, that's absolute BS. 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
1: Oh, welcome back to Triple M Sunday Sinbin. We're 15 minutes away. Both teams warming up. Manly taking on Parramatta live from CommBank Stadium. In the early game, they were too good in the end, 28 points to 16. West Tigers winning over Parramatta in the NRLW. It was 22-0 at halftime. Parramatta came back in the second half. It is now time for the Mitsubishi Triton toughest player, James Graham. Who is your Mitsubishi Triton Raider toughest player?
0: I've gone with Billy Burns. What a performance for him yesterday. You have the Origin players miss out, and a lot of chat around, you know, the dip in quality. Well, you know, Burns has gone in there and he started the season really well, and he's taken over from Britton Nicker. He was fantastic yesterday. That's what you want.
1: Yeah.
0: You get given an opportunity, and you've got to put yourself on the map. He's a shining example of, for all the players that we lose for State of Origin, it's performances like that that get yourself noticed. So I thought he was fantastic.
1: Got a good lock of hair as well, which I always look at blokes and go, gee whiz.
2: Envious?
1: Yeah, very much so. Very much so. I don't have a lot of hair anymore, and it keeps on falling out. Haircuts these days. In fact, I will say this. Good call. He was very good last night and ran courage lines. But just on hair and hairdressers, there's got to be a discount when you get a haircut. Well, I haven't got a lot of hair. Got a haircut the other day, $42. Same price as somebody.
0: Oh, joke.
1: Yeah, $42.
3: That was a dollar. Like, mate, that was a dollar a strain.
1: Mate, I said to him, just let it be. Don't touch the top. Just clean up the sides.
3: Dobbo.
1: But, mate, still pay.
3: Dobbo, mate, with the money you got, get to Turkey, brother.
1: Yeah.
3: Go to Turkey in the off season, mate, because you're pretty vain, big fella, right? And you probably don't have a head to be bald, right? Because it's a bit too round, right? So just get the Turkey.
1: Thanks, Giorgio Armani, for the advice. I mean, seriously.
3: What do you mean?
1: I'm vain. I'm vain. What does that mean,
3: mate? I'm George Clooney with the light off.
1: No, okay. With a light on, your Uncle Fester.
3: Without the light bulb.
1: Can we just have a tip from everybody? We've got a couple of minutes before we have to go. But these two, it's a real rivalry game between these two. They play grand finals and the old boys are out. There's a lot of Parramatta Eels old boys out there. And you'd think that goes back to the 82 and 83 grand finals where they battled Manly and Parramatta had so much you know, history there.
3: Didn't they? What?
1: This is a really important game for Manly, I'd say more than Parramatta for the complexity of their season.
2: It's a big game for the couple of halves too, Dobber, two young halves, Joey Walsh and Jonah Pezzett. Jonah hasn't played a lot of footy this year, he's had the hammy problems, but I think Manly will get him today. Too much quality.
0: You're right on the young halves. Still not. I'm starting to lean towards, I don't know why Riles is playing Pezzett.
1: What do you mean?
2: Well, you've got him now, Jimmy, because you made a commitment to him. No.
0: Mate, you don't want to put development into him. He's developing his game. Get Papali'i on.
1: He's on the bench. Joe Ash is on the bench.
2: I think that'd be really unfair to Jonah.
0: Life's not fair.
2: You signed him, you made a commitment to him. Give him a chance.
0: On the proviso that you were going to be in and around finals.
1: Yeah.
0: What's the point in putting development in for Brisbane to reap the rewards?
1: Well, I mean, he probably wants to win the game as well. Yeah. Like in the complexity.
0: What's more? Like Parramatta, really, let's be blunt. You put a line through this year.
1: Yeah. Okay. Who are you tipping? That's all I want to know.
3: Hold on, Jimmy. But what if Pezzett goes? I wouldn't mind staying at Parra. They just re-signed Ben Hunt. Well, they just re-signed Ben Hunt.
1: Who are you tipping, Gordy?
3: I'm going to go Manly.
0: Yeah, me too.
1: You're going Manly, Reedy? Manly. Well, I suppose.
3: Mate. The big caller never tips. Just to let you know, the big caller.
1: Is that right?
3: Yeah.
1: Who's going to be doing the goal? Who's going to be doing goal kicking?
3: Mate, I know you're normally in reserve grade, mate. Welcome to first grade today. Making your debut, right?
0: Are you nervous?
1: Okay. We're going to take a break in the second half. Thank you, Sunday Sidmin. 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
3: Hey there, Stephen Zoyce with you. The Broncos' title defence has hit another speed bump, and this one's the size of Mount Coota. Brisbane slumped to an eighth straight loss last night, going down to the Sharks 26-18. The reigning champs could drop as low as second last if the Eels find a way to beat Manly the Savo at CommBank Stadium. Sharks prop Tom Hazelton has told Triple M Footy it was a gritty performance, but they'll need to sharpen up some parts of the game.
4: We're sort of just working every week in our defence, and we've seen the last 4 years that the best defensive team wins a comp, and we're striving for that, and we're not there yet. And, you know, we've got, you know, 10 straight leading into the back end of the year. So, yeah, we're just looking forward to getting better every week and, you know, another big one up here against Redcliffe next Saturday.
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9: Oh, come on, mate. You know, that was
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8: Oh, welcome back. Triple M rocking the football for Ream Hot Water and Maccas. No Dan Ganane this afternoon. Ben Dorman, James Graham and Gordon Tallis along with Brent Reed for what should be a really important match. Parramatta taking on Manly, these two great rivals at CommBank Stadium. It's Old Boys Day as well, and reunions from those magical eras for Parramatta. Gordon Tallis, we know the rivalry growing up. We remember what the Manly-Parramatta rivalry was, and they always bring out the best of these games.
9: Well, as a Queenslander, you pick the side, right? So, Townsville, we wore Parramatta jerseys, so I was more of a Parramatta man, but you know what? What a great rivalry it was, and I do remember that song, Manly and Parra, but...
8: Here we go again.
9: You know, I want to say Parramatta get up, but I think Manly will be too classy tonight, just reading their side, and I think the difference might be Tommy Trbojevic.
8: Well, we just saw him. He's just changed his boots in the dressing shed from moulded to screw-ins.
9: Oh,
8: it was
9: slippery.
8: Always screw-ins for me. Always might be a bit slippery. You're tipping Manly this afternoon. One change for Parramatta. Tuoviti comes in to the starting side from Moretti and over on the Manly side as well. Laufari will start. Obviously Laufari will start, and Hetherington drops back to the bench. It's a big, important match. Reedy on the sideline for Bob Jane T-Mart. Conditions almost perfect, and a nice crowd building as Parramatta get ready to enter the fray.
13: Yeah, there's still some empty seats here, Dollar, but you're right. The atmosphere's building, this surface, this ground's always in great condition, so looking forward to a fast,
10: hopefully high-scoring game. And as I mentioned earlier, for me, it's about these two halves, Joey Walsh and Jonah Pezza, two young guys who we're expecting big things from over the next 5 or 10 years. So this might be the start of one of the great rivalries.
8: Well, we're going to get our eyes on Pezzett because obviously he hasn't been in the main game, James, in the main game for a while, James Graham, and we want to see a bit more football from him. But he is the key tonight. Outcome Manly, led by Tommy Trbojevic, Saab Falalo, Ruben Garrick, Lehi Hopewadi, and Joey Walsh and Jamal Fogarty, Paseka Simpkins, and it, wearing the 17, Lawafi will be the starting front rower. Waddell, Ben Trbojevic, Jake Trbojevic. They are coached by none other than Kieran Foran. And what a football side this Manly team has turned into in 2026 after a slow start.
9: Well, I love Fosbor. Like, I really do love Fosbor. It's just he simplified their job. They seem to be playing for him. It's a happy dressing room. And, you know, they come up against their arch rivals now, as you see. I don't know what the deep breathing is, James, when they close their eyes. It's normally me with you after 4 hours. At the Civic.
11: Yes, absolutely, Gordon. You know, you touched on the rivalry between these two clubs. Well, Manly had a big rivalry with the Melbourne Storm. They got the chocolates over them and they rubbed a bit of salt into the wound, taking Tommy Trbojevic off for the final 10 minutes. So I'm picking that the Manly Seagulls. They're accustomed to this. They've got plenty to play for. That can be dangerous, though, when Parramatta don't really have much to play for. But I'm backing Manly and Fosball to get another victory here today.
8: Iongi, Kelly, Samrani, Russell, Carr, Voltman, Pezza, Jack Williams, De Silva, Tuavati, Tualangi, Carl Tonga, and DeBellin is the starting side. Brown, Walker, Edwards, Joash Papali, Geimer, they are all the Parramatta side. They'll get the ball to start off with. Grant Atkins, the referee. Triple M rocking the football for Ream Hot Water and Maccas. And this game is really important for Manly. James Graham, Gordon Tallis, Ben Dobbin with you. And we just know how important for Manly, who've won 3 of their last 5. 9 wins for the season. We're underway. The 2 o'clock game as Triple M rocks the footy. And this game just... for Parramatta fans, they just want to see and have some hope. Parramatta with the ball to start off with. And now it goes to DeBellin out the back. They ship early. And that is a huge shot on Sean Russell. So Manly, they shifted early Parramatta and Manly have read it well. Josh Adokar has been thrown backwards. So Parramatta looking to come off their own line as they try to get a little bit of courage. And this time it's Cal Tonga. So... De Silva darts from dummy half. Callum De Silva. And what a start from Manly defensively. They've only made 20 metres. Pezzett will kick them out of trouble. And now it's Lehi Hopewadi who's positioned perfectly. He comes back into the fray. And then now Manly will begin their set. 45 metres from home. Big opportunity
9: for Manly. Did they tell that he was Oli Kawatu?
11: Mate, that's the two biggest shots he's ever put in his life.
9: Ever in any grade.
8: So now Manly with the ball. This time Corey Waddell takes the ball to 30 metres out. They're on this western side of the field. They go back to the left. It comes to Jake Trbojevic. Now to Joey Walsh. Ben Trbojevic drops the ball. Had a little look. Made a mistake. Parramatta will pick the ball up and they'll get an opportunity. So defensively, Manly very good early. Parramatta then with a little bit of pressure as Samrani comes off from dummy half and they now begin their set. De Silva into dummy half. As now they try to work it forward and Parramatta obviously doing a nice job as DeBellin plays first receiver, then to Jonah Pezzett, then it goes across to Tuaviti and now a short play the ball. Out the back and this is better as Cal Tonga takes the ball down this western touchline, 30 metres out. Now the open side is the right. They come back to the middle. Boltman trying to spark something as now. They come back to Pezzett. On the last, he goes high. They go up. Trbojevic takes the ball very, very easily. Tom Trbojevic. So a little clunky from Parramatta early. No score on the Triple M Beacon Trade scoreboard as Saab works off his own line.
11: Yeah, that's a much better set from the Parramatta. They got it all wrong in their open exchanges. They tried to go round Manly. We see Manly often employ those tactics, an early shift. Parramatta tried to get on the outside. It was never on. They were camped inside their own end. And then a real fundamental mistake from Ben Tavojevic. Certainly Parramatta much better second time out with the football.
8: Expert comments today. Thanks to Seabus Super. Here's Ben Tavojevic holding onto the ball. And it was Tuovati making the tackle, the 15 who started. Fogarty kicks early and kicks it straight down the carpet, taken nicely by Iongi. He's on the 20-metre line, shifts the ball straight away. Now they start to look a little bit better, Parramatta. Oh, and he's brought down. Oh, there's a drama there. He's in big trouble as well. Falalo down. So he is going to be out of this game very shortly. He gets back to his feet. There'll be a HIA definitely, Gordon. As now, Parramatta right on the attack. This time it goes across. It's with Jack Williams, and he's 40 metres out from home. Now they work to the open side, the right. DeBellin plays first receiver, then to Bezzard. It goes out the back. They work back towards the middle, but this defence is swarming, and that's a great tackle as well from Laufari. So, quick play the ball. Chip kick. There's numbers everywhere. There's coming through. Saab comes up and cleans up. Adokar. Well, what about the battle there? So time off Grant Atkins. Let's have a listen, I think. Clayton Falalo, HIA. So he has gone. Brett Reed on the sideline. They've had a look at that. He's obviously going to have to come off. I think he'll be a cat too, no doubt.
10: Yeah, that's right. We obviously tried to stay out there, but the independent doctor looks like has called that he'd come from the field now. So Ethan Bullimore will go into the game for him, I'd imagine. Maybe Ben Trbojevic shifts out to the centres now.
9: Well,
11: gives me a bit of unluck, doesn't
9: it?
11: What does? Gives me the shit. Like, the trainer, take him off. You're waiting for the doctor.
9: Yeah.
11: Like, it was clear as day he needed to come off.
8: Here's Reuben Garrick with the ball. No score.
9: I can't wait
8: gone.
9: till he starts suspending the trainers that don't take him off. Father and son rule. No, no. Father and son rule. If that's your son, would you leave him out there?
11: Not a chance.
8: Loafi with the ball.
9: Or mother and daughter.
8: Now Walsh digs into the line. It goes to Tommy, and then it goes across to Bendravojevic. He opens it up. Now it goes to Lehi Hopewadi. He's over the halfway. Back inside to Bendravojevic. He's over the 30. He's away. Bendravojevic. The chase is on. Zebrani brings him down. Great tackle. Sean Russell it was. Open side to the right. Manly right on the attack. They come to Walsh. He shifts the ball long. Great pass. Goes to Fogarty. Now it goes across. It comes across to Waddell. And he's brought down in a good tackle. Six again. They'll get another chance, Manly. They're 12 metres out. They can smell blood. Now it comes back to Trbojevic. Flat pass to Jake Trbojevic. Ball goes to Vaseka. Knock on. Well, Parramatta scramble and say penalty. All offside.
11: When Parramatta get their football on, when people are pushing up in support with Tommy Trbojevic, he linked with his brother Ben, then links with his brother Jake. Sensational fullback play from Tommy Trbojevic. I think Manly, they'll take the easy 2-1 offer here.
9: You think so, you would, eh? Just settle it down, take the two. But Tommy Trbojevic, it was a beautiful ball to his brother on the left-hand side to make the long break. And then he tries to link with Jake. Maybe Tom needed to get out wide, then the ball needed to go to Tom's hands. Tom, you're the X factor. Stop passing it. Run it.
8: Well, they shifted left, didn't they? And they opened him up. That was the impressive thing. And you give Hopewadi room. Well, Sean Russell did a great job of chasing
11: Ben. Great Ben Trbojevic, he did have options to pass that football to a support player. But it was a great chest back from Russell.
8: 92% on the Pertec kick predictor, almost directly in front. Jamal Fogarty will line this ball up. And to try and put some points on, he comes in now. Strikes out and flags are up. So Manly get the first points of the afternoon. 2-0 on the Triple M Beacon Trade scoreboard as Triple M rocks the footy.
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10: Well, we just got confirmation for the bench that Clayton Polowalo, it's a Category 2 for him. He'll undergo an assessment. But obviously you saw there, Ben Trbojevic in the centres. He's a danger whenever he gets the ball in his hands, particularly running off Tommy. So if he is out of this game, Clayton Polowalo, Manly are pretty well covered.
8: Yeah, thank you, Brent Reed. And 2-0 Manly as Triple M rocks the football for Ream Hot Water and McDonald's. It's a well-played moment by Sean Russell with that defence. So Manly get the early points as Paseka takes a carry coming off his own line, and the chase by DeBellin, very nice as well. Tuivasa there to help him as well. So now Loafi, who started wearing the 17, makes 8 metres. Now they go to Jake Travojevic on that right-hand side. The ball comes across to Waddell, Corey Waddell. He makes 8 metres, working towards that 30. Now they go back to the left. Jake playing first receiver, then to Joey Walsh. Out the back again. This is dangerous. Tom Travojevic, open him up. Oh, he's dangerous this afternoon. Almost got away again. Quick play the ball as Bully Moore goes into dummy half. He works towards the centre of the field and makes another 10 metres. They lead 2-0 at the moment, Manly. Now on the short side. Walsh holding on. Last tackle play, and he got changed over. Poor decision at the end, boys. 2-0 changeover.
9: Well, Joey Walsh, there was too many options for him. He had a 4-on-2, and he runs the ball. He had someone on his inside, and if he just goes through with the hands, it's just catch and pass.
11: It's
9: missed
11: a
9: opportunity.
11: Simple play, Gordon.
9: Yeah,
11: it was a simple play that was required there. And Joey Walsh played 5. They're getting some joy down that left-hand side, the Manly Seagulls, in their open exchanges of this game. But young Joey Walsh would like that moment back. Sometimes it's just about playing nice and simple.
8: So I think this is Kelma Tolangi is being HIA as well. So
11: again, this has to come from the referee. It's a joke. He was down for a decent amount of time there. The trainer, just make the call. Have some bottle and make a call.
8: I think TCam Brown's going to come on. The 16. The
9: I like it, Dobbo. Don't be a git.
8: Yeah. Yep. TCam Brown.
9: A bottleless git.
11: Gordy, they're under the instruction. You don't make the call just in case. It's ridiculous.
9: It doesn't come from the trainer. It comes from the coaches, doesn't it?
11: Yeah.
9: Right, I'll leave him out there, and when you do, mate, if we're under the pump, stand out there and check him for 30 or 40 seconds.
8: So Tuolungi's off with the HIA. We'll get an idea with that. Brown on as Pezzett kicks on the last from 45 metres out. Manly 2, Parramatta 0. 9 gone as Tommy Dravojevic took the ball and then offloaded to Lehi Hopewadi, who we know how dangerous he can be with given open space. So now they shift. They come back through the middle with Saab, who makes around 9 metres, takes the ball up towards the 20. And now they shift back towards the middle. Reuben Garrick coming out of yardage, making a nice feed of it. He gets to the point, to his feet. Now, Rafahi, he just gets the legs pumping and makes around that 9 metres. 2-0 Manly over Parramatta. As now they come back to that left-hand side. Travojevic to Joey Walsh. Nice pass. They've got numbers again. Tom Travojevic. Now, Chishi's looking dangerous every time he's got the ball at the moment. Tommy.
11: Yeah, Ben just needed to stay on the outside of him there. He came back and cut back into field, but the option was on the outside of him. But Manly, they're not going to stop attacking that left-hand side.
8: Ball let bounce by Hogarty. Now Lafay picks it up. Loose pass goes across to Walsh. Put the footwork on. He's on the 10-metre line. Oh, and dropped the ball cold. He had numbers again. Well, you let the ball bounce, and Parramatta did that. The pickup was clean. The pass was elite. A changeover. Parramatta survive again. 2-0 Manly over Parramatta on the Beacon Trade scoreboard.
11: Yeah, what was doing there? Parramatta allowing that ball to bounce. It was the middle chasers of the Manly Seagulls that just got that ball to the edge over to Walsh. He was left with an opportunity and chased down again. An error. Walsh is looking dangerous. He's playing well. He just tying out a few creases that will come with experience.
8: Well, a high shot and a penalty will give Parramatta some good ball area. Just a little high. Paseka coming in. And this time, dangerous play. They've had some opportunities, Gordon. Yeah. Manly so far. They haven't capitalised, which Parramatta are clinging on defensively, holding on for grim life, but doing a nice job. Their attack might not be there, but at the moment, defensively, they're holding on.
9: Yeah, Parramatta are presenting some opportunities, but they're scrambling. That tackle was Iongi on Joey Walsh. That's a couple of times Joey Walsh has probably thought a little bit too long with ball in hand as Parramatta go on the attack.
8: Now the ball comes back to that left. Pezzett comes out the back. It goes on a flat pass as well. This time, it's Tuivasa with the ball. Now he goes back towards the middle. They work through the middle. Volkman darting away. Now, they're 25 metres out. Short side is now. Semrani goes, oh, it was there as well.
9: Kautonga got the ball,
8: but he caught it again. So, Kautonga, magician, last tackle, Pezzett, crossfield kick. The numbers go up. They go up for it. Ball loose on the deck. Picked up. It's all there. And Parramatta score now. I think it was a knock-on. No, they're not. They're going to point to the spot. And Semrani is claiming. Let's have a listen to Grant Atkins. I thought there was a knock-on.
15: No, try just review knock-on Parramatta, please.
8: So Jordan Semrani, talk us through this one, James Graham.
16: The kick chasing onside.
11: Yeah, it's a knock-on.
8: So Kelly knocked on.
16: Comes off both hands, Parramatta first. Just checking now for perspective to which way the ball goes off Brian Kelly.
8: Brian Kelly looks to have knocked on from Parramatta.
9: Yeah, they're checking the perspective, but for me it's clear as day. That is...
16: The ball travels forward into the hand of the Manly players. The knock-on. We have a decision.
9: It was a nice set, though, wasn't it, from Parramatta coming down their left edge with Kautonga. He did really well to keep hold of that football. They're trying to test out the defensive efforts of Jamal Fogarty, trying to isolate him, make him perform some one-on-ones against a much bigger man. Expect them to come back and chance their arm again.
8: So, Manly leading 2-0, and they get a penalty off the back of it.
15: Your hands on the ball.
8: DeBellin barking an instruction. DeBellin gives away a penalty, and Manly will just kick their way out of trouble off the back of that. 12 gone, 2-0. Manly over Parramatta on the Triple M Beacon Trade scoreboard. Kareem Hotwater and Mackers as they kick to the eastern side of the field. They're running to the south at the moment, Manly. It's now Ben Dravojevic. Oh, gets the offload. Walsh shifts across. Now it goes to Bullimore. And Bullimore to the centre of the field. And he's brought down just short of that halfway line. They'll get up and play the ball. This time it's Simpkins in the dummy half. Now Paseka.
9: Good line speed.
8: Parramatta very willing. Kautonga comes out of the line along with Voltman. Here's Jake Dravojevic working towards the middle. He ran into Brown and DeBellin. Now they shift to that left-hand side. Walsh double pumps, goes out the back, found Ben Dravojevic, and they're 30 metres out from home, Manly, with nice shape. So Simpkins goes into dummy half. Walsh cuts out a player, then it goes out the back to Tommy. Tommy goes out the back, well read by Parramatta once again. He got the offload. It goes back to Fogarty. Fogarty works back towards the middle. Now he found Walsh. Walsh span out of one, goes across to Bullimore. They're going backwards, but they get the offload. Rafahi now with the ball. He just put the muckle bars up. Bounce off one. He bounced off two. He's brought down now 20 metres out. Great run from the middle forward. Hopewadi into the dummy half. Now they shoot the Fogarty. A high swirling kick. This one, Hoiongi goes up for it. Ball loose on the deck with Dravojevic. It's been knocked on.
15: Tom first into Parramatta.
8: So Tom Dravojevic knocks on. Sideline for Bob Jane Teamer, Brent Reed.
10: Yeah, it's just a confirmation. Clayton Falo'alo's cleared his HIA.
8: Perfect.
10: And Kelma Tiltualangi is a Cat 2 Dobbo, so he is undergoing a HIA at the moment.
8: Perfect. Thank you, Brent Reed. So they're challenging this one, boys. But great play from Lafahi, the 17 middle forward. He just put the bumper bars up and away he went.
9: Yeah, I think this is a great call from Tommy Dravojevic.
16: Looks like it into Tom Dravojevic for a double knock on. The challenge is successful.
8: So Manly are going to get this ball back. That was the right call.
9: Manly, it was the right call. Manly, the way they're playing, they're getting far too many offloads away. That's creating second phase and putting the Parramatta defence under all sorts of pressure. Not too long till I believe that they crack. Manly looking far the better of the two sides. You know, I've played in these games where there's a lot of opportunities. The best play is a quick play the ball. You don't have to always find a pass and score on that play. Manly, once they figure that out.
8: Well, the chant goes up here as Manly are on the attack. They're 20 metres out as they shift to the right-hand side. Tom Dravojevic bobbling around and Kautonga brings him to the ground. So they'll get back up and work towards the middle of the field. Simpkin in the dummy half. The left side they head to. Back underneath to Paseka. And Paseka is brought down 8 metres out with a big opportunity as Manly. They're on both sides of the field. They head to the right. Double cut. Here goes Corey Waddell. He beat one, beat two. Great tackle, Josh Adokar. Ball and all tackle. Brought him down 1 metre out. It was a great defensive read. Now Garrick shifts at dummy half. They go long to the left. Dravojevic just dancing around going nowhere. And the tackle, they swarmed on him. So, big opportunity for Manly. Four tackles into the set. Fogarty drifts to the left-hand side. Now it comes to Walsh. Grab a kick. Numbers. Along he comes back. Cleans up goal line dropout. 2-0 Manly over Parramatta. 15 gone on the Triple M Beacon Trade scoreboard.
9: Yeah, that's a better play from Manly, Joey Walsh. They just got pulled down inches. Great tackle from Josh Adokar over the far right. But they go. They do the wide spread.

0: risking it. Paseka took it.
1: Great
0: and
1: take.
0: Look at great take from the middle forward. And look at him roll up. We just love that.
1: That was...
0: he just took it up in the air. It was like an Aussie rules catch. Now they'll go back.
2: Well, he's the Mitsubishi Triton's toughest player for next week with that.
0: Bloody oath he is. Two middles, two carries. Now they're 19 metres out. They go to the left. Oh, from one. And he dropped it cold.
2: What about that?
0: Paseka took the ball off the dropper and then dropped one getting tipped underneath. Knocked it on cold.
1: Yeah, strange play from Paseka. Makes the hard job look easy. And the easy
0: having
1: job
0: a look, at it now.
1: Look hard. Come here, boys. Yeah, look. Manly have been dominating this game. The possession stats speak to that. 64% possession in the opening 15 minutes. But Parramatta, they've hung on in there. They keep turning up. They've forced a couple of mistakes. And they've got a chance in this game. Manly will be disappointed not to come away with points.
0: 2-0 Manly over Parramatta as De Bellin, coming out of yardage, takes the ball towards the 25-metre mark. So the silver shifts to that left-hand side. Here's Tuivasa with the ball. Now they shift him dummy half. It's De Silva darting around the ruck, making 10 metres. Quick play the ball. Pezzett now. He gave a flat pass to Brown. And Brown just rolls forward up over the halfway line. They're shaped to the right. That's the way they head. Last tackle as Pezzett goes high. This one's got snow on it. It's high. The chase is good. The ball's bouncing. Goes dead. Well, both teams letting the ball bounce, James Graham, and that is not the way you want to be playing rugby league on a Sunday afternoon.
1: No, it's a great chase from Kelly there. He puts the pressure on, but Hopewate and Tabojevic, no one goes for that football at all. We've seen it a couple of times in today's game from both sides. I'll be getting the message out and saying, just put a name on it. Someone get committed to the cause and take hold of that football.
0: Saab with the ball. 18 gone. Manly 2, Parramatta 0. Triple M rocking the footy for Ream Hot Water and Maccas. James Graham, Ben Dobbin, Gordon Tallis and Brent Reid. Simpkin goes back and here's Lehi Hopewate. Makes a strong run towards the 30. He'll play the ball and go back to the left-hand side. Jake Trbojevic now beat the first. Still going, Jake Trbojevic. Brought down nicely short of the halfway. Great run from him. Simpkin into dummy half. Now he finds Tommy Turbo. He goes across now to the middle. Hetherington beat one. Pushed out of one. Got back into the pocket. Great run from Kobe Hetherington, who's just gone onto the field. Now they go to the right-hand side. Last tackle. Jamal Fogarty goes up. This time they target Josh Adokar. They go up. There was disruptors everywhere. Well, Sean Russell just was stood still.
1: That was a great set from Manly, wasn't it? Jake Trbojevic took some players around and got a good 15-20 metre carry, and then they backed it up. Tommy Trbojevic, just a nice little tip onto Kobe Hetherington. I like to see that. Stay at the middle. You've got them on the back foot. There's where the opportunity is. Great way for Manly to get some good yardage.
0: Cal Tonga makes some yardage. Then it comes across Voltman to De Bellin. And now they're coming up their own line and they get a penalty at the back end of a set. Well, Gordy, four tackles into a set. Yeah. And they give away a penalty, Manly. And they were doing it nicely, Parramatta. And this puts all the pressure on Manly.
2: And it relieves it from Parramatta. That was a great set from Manly. De Bellin just gets hit a little bit high, but they're under all sorts coming out of their end. Well, maybe they're unlucky to get it on tackle one, but they take the tackle four, relieving penalty as Peasant puts it into Manly's territory.
0: Jason Saab on report for that tackle in that first set, as now they work back towards the middle. Here's Brown, Tecum Brown, on the 40-metre line. Manly lead 2-0 as Pezzett goes to the right-hand side, goes to Jack Williams, who's in the middle of the field, wrapped up nicely in the end by Trbojevic. Now they come back to the left. Pezzett holds up, goes off to Voltman. Oh, made a mistake. Just trying to do too much with it. Ronald Voltman knocks the ball on. So the pressure cooker is relieved.
1: Well, he's overthinking it there, Voltman. He wants to put a shift play on where he brings a player underneath, but his runners are just in front of him. He really poor mistake from the number six for Parramatta Eels there, Volkman. He'd like that moment back again. It was under no pressure. He just forced that error himself.
2: Yeah, the timing, wasn't it? Everybody was a little bit out of sync there, and he just got to take the tackle.
0: So Kobe Hetherington with the ball.

0: Expert comments thanks to Seabus Super. Simpkins goes back to that right side and Paseka makes a nice carry. Takes the ball up towards the 40. Now Simpkins goes back to the left. They go to Jake Travorovic. Gigi's having a good game so far. Taking the ball to the line, Jake. In the opposition's half and they make a mistake. Just as I give him a wrap, poor play the ball. And they've made a mistake as he gets to his feet. I said, Gigi's going well. Oh, knocks the ball on. And
1: they're going to challenge it. I don't think they're going to get any joy, though. It does. It does touch the foot of one of the Parramatta Eels players, but
2: he puts it on it.
1: Yeah, exactly.
2: He doesn't move his foot to it. He's moving his foot away from it. It's his left foot or right foot, is it? He's moving it back.
3: The Parramatta player is just retreating out of the ruck. Jake Trbojevic places a ball on his foot and loses possession. The challenge is unsuccessful.
0: Poor challenge. So they've lost their challenge.
4: He's just leaving the ruck. There's no ruck crowding or
0: interference there. Grant Atkins explaining that. Bob Jane T-Mart's on the sideline. Brent Reed.
5: Yeah, just trying to get up that in Kelmatoor, aren't you? At the moment, it's clear. It's been cleared, his HIA, so he'll be back in the game in about a minute or so. Come on, tell what Parramatta can take out of this game. It feels like they've been completely dominated for the opening 20 minutes. They're only 2-0 down, so that should give them some encouragement.
0: Only had 39% possession as well. Here's Samrani with the ball. And they now... 45 metres from home. 2-0 Manly over Parramatta as DeBellin to Pezzett comes back through the middle. And this time, Tuivasa with the ball wearing the 15 jersey. They'll come back to the right-hand side. DeBellin with a flat pass as well to Brown and look forward, but the referee said no. They're now 25 metres out. They'll stay right. Pezzett, first receiver, comes out the back to Samrani. Read well, wasn't it, by Hopewadi. He pushed in off his wing and did a very nice job. Back to that left-hand side. DeBellin now goes to Volkman. Volkman to Iongi, and that was read as well by Reuben Garrick. Sass tackle as now Volkman kicking from 25 metres out. This time it's got snow on it. It goes up. Ball loose. Tommy gets it. Tom Dvojevic took it well. It was a contest with Josh Adokar. And now they're saying it's a knock on Parramatta. Play the ball back at the 10. 2-0 Manly over Parramatta. Both sides getting tested at the moment, James Graham.
1: Yeah, Parramatta, they're clinging on in this game. They've defended really well. They've scrambled well for one another. I think Manly have dominated, but if you give Parramatta chances with people like the Fox in their team, you know, points are normally not far away.
0: Geez, they're coming out of the line quickly there. They're very deep at the moment with Manly coming off their own line. Joey Walsh almost throwing one into the opposition. Here's Ben Trbojevic working out a yardage. Taking the ball up towards the 30-metre, middle of the field. Underneath is Hetherington. Oh, he put the bumble bars on and ran over Brown. Gets up, plays the ball. He got a kick in the head for his good measure as well as Tom Dvojevic straightens the attack. Got the arms free. Almost did. He got the offload. Now it goes to Fogarty. He put the offload on. It comes back. Tom Dvojevic pushing up. Now they're still over the halfway line. Dangerous play from Manly. As now on the last. Simpkins goes across to Fogarty and he'll just go skyward bound. His kick targeted for Josh Adokar. They let it bounce and it'll roll dead into touch. 2-0 Manly over Parramatta. Yeah. Manly starting to get a little bit more of an advantage, Gordon, and you're just starting to see some gaps with Tommy really testing this defensive around the edge.
2: Yeah, well, Tommy was a passer playing first receiver for the first 15 or so minutes. Now he's just starting to run the ball. Ominous Signs touches the ball two or three times in that passage of play for the Manly Seagulls. But it was a strange old kick to finish it. It wasn't attacking and it just goes over. And I really like the way Parramatta are hanging in here. And Manly are relieving penalties like this. The second one.
0: Yeah, Ben Trbojevic this time giving another one away. So that's they've given three penalties away and all of them 20 metres out, roughly there. So Pezzett will kick to this eastern touchline and they'll begin their set 60 metres from home. 2-0 Manly over Parramatta. 16 minutes left in the first half. Triple M rocking the footy for Remote Water and McDonald's. Remembering we've got Dolphins Newcastle following this as Volkman puts one underneath. Oh, Tuivasa just ran into a brick wall, got up and played the ball. Now they'll come back to the Kautonga it was, sorry. Now it comes back to Brown in the middle of the field. And they come back towards that left-hand side. Dylan Walker out on the field now, so they've injected a playmaker off the bench and Dylan Walker. De Silva will go across. Jack Williams sort of in the middle of the field. He makes a few metres. Now on the last, from 40 metres out, Jonah Pezzett will go high. This one might go into touch. They let it bounce. It's still ball on the deck. And it's now gone into touch. And it was touched on Manly. So they don't want to catch the ball on the field. And they've paid the price, Manly, for that. I've never seen a game where so many balls have been let bounce and not taken on the full, James Graham.
1: No, I don't understand this tactic. And then this ball is there for the taking, and Falalo just sort of shoulders it over instead of trying to get the ball and then get to the ground, which is what he should be doing there. Para have got a great opportunity, and Dylan Walker into this contest. He always ups their attacking ability. Great player off the interchange bench.
0: So Parramatta, the Parramatta chant goes up. Tuabadi goes and plays the ball. It comes back to the left. Walker, flat pass to Williams, and he's 15 metres out, middle of the field. De Silva, he comes himself. He goes right. Walker with another flat pass. This time, Martelli, and he's brought down wearing the 22 jersey. Now they come back to that left-hand side. It comes back to Volkman. Oh. He beat one, he beat two. Volkman scores. Parramatta get the first try. Ronald Volkman, they went to the left. 4-2, kick to calm on the Triple M beat and Drake scoreboard.
1: Yeah, well, Manly have been ill-disciplined. They've given plenty of leg-out penalties and invited the Parramatta Eels down into their end. They've been the dominant team, the Manly Seagulls, but they've just not gotten over the line. And then it's that kick that they allow to bounce. They get another set of six, and really, Volkman doesn't have to do much here. It's a poor miss from Hetherington. He's in sliding defence. His edge back row, Waddell, says, you take Volkman. He expects him to clean him up. He steps off his left foot. It's a tackle that is there to be made from Hetherington. He just gets through Volkman. Tommy Tabojevic can do nothing about that, and Manly are going to go behind, Gordon. Yeah.
2: Who would have thought, after the first set from Manly, right, I'm glad I didn't get the commentator's curse, they were on fire, right? And then Parramatta somehow just hung in there, just kept on turning up for each other, making some tackles. Manly have blown a few opportunities, and they come up with the first try. They're in this because of their defence. They're in there because of their attitude.
0: Now, Gordon, you have a tradition on a Sunday afternoon that you call these kicks in. I don't want to steal your thunder. So 90% on the kick predictor, the Pertec kick predictor. Over to you, my friend.
2: The kick predictor knows these players better than I. The peasant, I actually haven't watched him kick. Got a beautiful hairstyle. Played against his old man. Walks in. Hits it. Boss. Ooh, swings out, but it goes through. Parramatta 6, Manly 2. A Triple M rocks the footy, thanks to Mac.
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5: Well, you said it, Jimmy. I think Kieran Foran will be really disappointed with Manly's discipline this opening 20-odd minutes. Yeah. I mean, their completion rate, look at the Tourist Hotel stats, 9 of 13, 69%. That's not good enough.
0: It certainly isn't. And a penalty and then letting the ball bounce into touch, and then that gives them good field position. And then the scoreboard speaks for itself. 6-2 on the Triple M Beacon Trade scoreboard. Parramatta over Manly, 12:50 left in the first half. Your call team, Gordon Tallis, James Graham, Brent Reed and Ben Dobbin with you. Dan Ganane not with us today, but we'll be back next week as per program.
2: He was calling the Soccer
0: and Wednesday
2: World
0: night.
2: Cup.
0: Yep, Wednesday night he'll be at Suncorp leading the call team for what will be a huge game, Game 3, the decider. Pezzett on the last, kicks from 45 metres out to that northeastern corner. They let this one not bounce, but Semrani just made sure, along with Tuolungi, that he didn't go anywhere, Tommy Trbojevic. And now Manly, who Clayton Falalo will come off their own line, out of yardage. Walsh into dummy half. He shifts early, goes to Saab. He put a bit of footwork on, but this time it was Tuolungi who made the tackle. Now they chase, Kal Tonga chasing. So Parramatta, big on defence at the moment. Williams and Dylan Walker along. Now, Dylan Brown into the game. Here goes Walsh. tried to get an offload, but the tackle from Tuolungi was exceptional, and their last tackle was just short of the 40. So Fogarty will punch one off his own line. It's not a huge kick. Adokar took it on the 30, and the Fox comes back into it. So Parramatta starting to dominate this clash. With 11:30 left in the first half, they lead 6-2.
1: Yeah, the tries really boosted the confidence in the Parramatta Eels. It was their best yardage set from the kickoff as well. They pinned Manly down and did a really good job defensively.
0: Here goes De Silva to the right. Walker at first receiver. Then they go across to Jonah Pezzett. And Kelly was brought down. So they come back towards the middle. Pezza put a bit of footwork on. Got trapped. Tried to get the offload. But a nice tackle in the end from Simpkin. Quick play the ball. De Silva. Now on the last. Goes across to Volkman. Volkman kicks from 20 metres out. The numbers come through. Saab goes up. And the chase from Parramatta exceptional. They drive him back into touch. Goal line dropout. Parramatta 6. Manly 2. A great set from Parramatta. And you talk about confidence, Gordon Dallas. Well, Parramatta are absolutely flying at the moment.
2: That's a great set from an inexperienced spine. A really young side out here for Parramatta. That was a great set. Pezzett takes him on. The other half, Volkman stands up. Beautiful kick. The chase has come through. That's a great team set.
0: Well, they've gone for the short dropout and the Fox has taken it and he's beaten one, beaten two, and finally he's brought down.
2: That's a six again. See, that's more of a penalty.
0: Walker is down at the moment, Dylan Walker. He's clutching at the moment at his forehead. Jack Williams will stay with the play. We'll get an update on him. But Jack Williams in the middle of the field. They're 12 metres out. Big opportunity as they shift to the right. The ball goes to Pezzett. Then it goes across to Tuolungi. And he rolls forward, Kelma Tuolungi, and he's brought down 5 metres out. They lead 6-2 at the moment, Parramatta. Back to the left-hand side. Pezzett then goes to Williams. Williams tried to get away from one. He did. He beat Hetherington again. It was Waddell this time. Now, they're 5 metres out. They stay left. It goes back towards the middle. This time, it's with Kau Tonga, who goes awfully close to the line. They're 1 metre out. Now they shift to the right. On the lap. Crossfield kick from Pezzett. They go up. The ball loose on the deck. Picked up. Oh, great tackle in the take in the end from Lehi Hopewadi. And they've caught it a knock on. I was about to give him a wrap, but Lehi's knocked on. The pressure from Kelly was immense. And Parramatta will get a scrum. 10 metres out. They lead 6-2, and the pressure with 9 minutes left in this first half is massive on Manly.
1: Yeah, well, the momentum was always going to shift. It was Manly that dominated the open exchanges. They couldn't convert that into tries. Now Parra have the opportunity. They have ramped up their attack, causing and asking questions all over the field, both sides of the ruck as well. They're set very deep. The Fox on the end of this backline move. Maybe he'll go over in this far left corner.
0: So they shift to the left. Volkman chips one back underneath. Mattatelli with the ball. And he's brought down 9 metres out. They get six again. Now De Silva will go back to the right. Walker with a flat pass. And Williams almost got through their captain. But Trbojevic once again, it was Ben this time. Ball and all. De Silva from dummy half. Brought down in a nice tackle from his opposite number along with Jake Trbojevic. Now Walker into dummy half. Intercepted. Great play, Joey Walsh. Goes to Falalo. Now it goes to Lehi Hopewadi. He's over the 40. He's over the halfway. Oyongi gets there and brings him down in a great tackle as well. Great game. Well done, Joey Walsh. Good football all round. Manly on the attack. Walsh shifts the ball to that right-hand side. Now to Fogarty. Then it goes to Garrick. Garrick met by a wall. Volkman and the Fox. And they're 35 metres out from home. He'll play the ball and come back to that left-hand side. Here's Hetherington with a strong carry through the middle. 6-2 Parramatta over Manly. 7:40 left in the first half on the Beacon Trade scoreboard. Now it goes to Brown. Walsh with a better pass to Falalo. And he's brought down now 18 metres out. Big opportunity for Manly. They haven't been hit for a while. Tom Trbojevic fended off one. Got the offload. They're on the right-hand side. Now back inside. This time with Dylan Brown. He's brought down and a good tackle as well. Nice tackle as well. Nathan Brown it is, sorry. Now it goes to Fogarty. Then it goes across to Joey Walsh. He gets the offload underneath the Saab. Saab flick pass. Back to Garrick. Grubber kick. Oh, taken nicely. And this is Oyongi. He's out of trouble. And Parramatta once again defuse another Manly. And there's...
1: That's three that they've had to wait for the doctor. Anyway, Joey Walsh, what about the telegraph pass from Dylan Walker? It was. He did a great job there to just change momentum. And it was frantic, wasn't it, from Manly? The first try eludes them. I've got to give credit for Parramatta turning up numbers in the picture. They're not just going to lay down and die. And the longer this game goes on, the more nervous Manly will become. This is a game that they're just supposed to win. They're in and around the hunt for the top four. And when they saw this fixture come up, they thought, well, we'll just get the 2 points, but Parra have got other ideas.
2: Absolutely, they would have thought they've got the 2 points. Parramatta have been outstanding in attitude today.
0: On the shift early, Brian Kelly as well. He got away from one. He just ran over the top of Lehi Hopewadi. He's still going, Kelly, and he's brought down. Well, if energy and effort is something you're looking for, Jason Ryles is going to be extremely happy with this side. Samrani comes in. It's a cat two for Dylan Walker. DeBellin, as I said, is back out on the field as his replacement. Now they'll kick from halfway. This has been end-to-end since the beginning. This one's got a lot of pepper on it as well. Tom Dravojevic probably could have put a foot back and come back for a 7 second set.
1: Yeah, it was close, wasn't it, Dobbo? He wasn't quite sure of his surroundings there and took the safe option in the end. We've seen a number of fullbacks try and attempt that 7 tackle set, and they make the mistake, but Tomas Dvorovic not taking any chances. I've got to...
0: There we go. There's the penalty for a crusher. So, both sides, from a penalty perspective, have given away 3 penalties each. Parramatta 6, Manly 2, 5:40 left in the first half as Triple M rocks the footy for Ream Hot Water and Maccas. Entertaining game of football, Gordon.
2: It's a great game of footy. It's end to end. Everybody's trying to turn up on their assignment. The young kids are like, they're just expressing themselves on both clubs. I love it. Breaking out of structure, they're not cardboard cutouts.
0: Here's Bullimore with the ball underneath from Fogarty, and he's brought down 40 metres out. Parramatta 6, Manly 2. 5 left in the first half. Nathan Brown then goes to Walsh. Walsh jumps back underneath, goes to Trbojevic, who changes direction. Tommy, now it comes back to Fogarty. Fogarty tried to straighten up the attack, and he's brought down 30 metres out. 3 tackles into the set. Now they go back to the left. Here's Brown again. Nathan, that is, with a good strong run, making 12 to 13 metres. And finally, they bring him to the ground, 18 metres out from home. They'll stay left. It goes to Walsh, then to Ben Dvorovic. Then it goes across, and Lehi Hopewadi will get one back. That was a lovely try with hands on the left-hand side. It was one-on-one, but the passing was elite. And Manly tie this one up. 6-6, kick the calm on the Triple M Beacon Trade scoreboard.
1: Yeah, he's looking to see if he was hit high as he was putting this ball down. Hopewadi, nice move to the left-hand side. That's where they're going to get joy. They use Tommy Dvorovic as a decoy. They go over to Ben. And then he gets a nice crisp pass to Hopewadi. Or to Falalo, sorry, who then gets the ball onto Hopewadi. And is he taken high there? Is this a
0: little
1: possible 8-point try? Nice hands from Ben Dvorovic in the little lead up to that.
2: Yeah.
1: Outstanding.
2: It was a face ball, wasn't it? It was a couple of Dvorovic's. Big Tom was going to slot in.
0: Ooh.
2: And they just had a few eyes for Tommy, and it goes past him. I don't have a problem with it. Yeah, he slaps him, but it's not worth a penalty or an extra kick, is it?
0: I don't think so.
2: 8-point try.
0: What do you think, Gemma?
1: I hope not.
0: No, it's been try confirmed. Lehi Hopewadi, 13th of the season.
2: It can't be an 8-point try.
0: Nice pass from Joey Walsh. The cutout pass. It was.
1: And you could almost see the Parramatta Reels expecting the ball to go to Tommy Dvorovic.
0: Yep. 65% on the Pertec kick predictor. On the eastern side, 22 metres out. Jamal Fogarty lining this kick up. He's got the sun in his eyes. They strike back Manly as now he comes in. Looked good in the air. And just waves away. So 6-6 on the Triple M Beacon Trade scoreboard. Manly and Paris, Triple M rocks the footy.
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5: Well, you said that we spoke about Leoi Hapuade before the game. He's been prolific this season, his 13th try, but that was really smart work on the inside, particularly from Clayton Faloalo. He just threw a bit of a double pump, froze the defender and created a bit of space for Leoi, and he doesn't miss when he's that close.
0: Another nice job as now Ethan Bullimore comes off the back fence and runs into a wall. 2 minutes 50 left, tied up, 6-6 first half. Manly and Parramatta on wherever you are on this Sunday listening to us. Two games of rugby league this afternoon. Dolphins and Newcastle coming up after this one as Tom Trbojevic been heavily involved in this first half. That was his 11th run as now they start the dance around. This time it's Simpkins just darting from dummy half, making 8 metres. Short of the 40. Now they're up the middle. So Manly, really good set off the back of points. Just short of the halfway on the last. Fogarty will kick. This time it just goes high once again. The Fox took it beautifully. His kicking game hasn't been that great so far to date, has it, Jemma, with Jamal?
1: No, he would have liked to put that one a little bit deeper. Like you said, Ben, it was a really good attacking set after points. Heavily involved Tommy Trbojevic, a great run from Nathan Brown as well, but better end of sets, Parramatta. They're not out of the fight. They're not giving up. They're not just making up the numbers here. They've come to play, especially defensively with their scramble. That showcases they've got a really good attitude about what their efforts are going to look like this afternoon.
0: Femrani with the ball as he's caught short of the halfway. They'll play the ball and come back to the left. Now it goes out the back. Pezzett goes across. Mattaelli. He's brought down. Now on the last. So Pezzett will kick on this left-hand side of the field. It goes up. Tom Trbojevic took it nicely. Yongi was coming through. They're saying release. It could almost, if the Fox won't let it go, Tom Trbojevic finally gets to his feet and plays the ball. So Saab will come out of yardage with a carry. He's on report earlier. Under a minute left to play in this first half as Leoi Hapuade had an opportunity earlier, then finally scored a try. As now, that's better play with Corey Waddell making 9 metres. Brown through the middle. Nathan Brown, that is. He'll play the ball and go to Fogarty, who kicks inside his 40. This time it's a bit better of a kick. Leongi was positioned very well. Comes back towards the 30 and Parramatta will have one last roll of the dice before halftime. Two plays left. Tied up at 6-6. They shift early. Pezzett goes to Kelly. Kelly tried to get on the outside of Malongo. Did get it. Semrani. He beat one. He beat two. He pushed away from Walsh. Ball back inside to Kelly. Now the offload comes back to Pezzett. Shifts across. They're back to the left. Straight through the middle. This time it's Tuolungi. And he's brought down in a good tackle as well. High contact. And so that's half time with a penalty.
3: It's a penalty to Manly.
0: Yeah.
2: That's a rubbish penalty.
4: 21. 31.
2: You're in front of the play the ball, but the ball goes 40 metres downfield.
4: You're ahead of play and come up with the ball. It's out of play.
3: Oh, no.
2: That's a rubbish. That's actually.
0: Wow.
2: He doesn't.
0: So this is in range for points on half time, Gordon.
2: Oh. But it's not even a good. Like, what's this rule?
4: He's out of play.
2: It was for the people it's. I don't understand it. They were 20 metres off. Last play, the ball goes 30 metres sideways, 30 metres forward. The ball comes back to him. What, you don't catch it? You stand there? You don't back your teammate up?
0: Well,
1: it's so unfortunate, isn't it? That
2: it's just, that's not a common sense penalty.
1: Well, also good, it de-incentivises attacking football with, you know, just before the halftime hooter.
2: So, well, you know the rule is, if they kick it down to you, everybody's in front of your fullback, so if he makes a break, you can't back him up. That's the way that play unfolded for me. I know it was a play the ball, but it was a kick back down. He didn't get there when they played the ball. Give me a break.
0: So, 92% on the Percheck kick predictor. For Manly to go to the lead right on half-time. A penalty on the eastern side of the field. Fogarty comes in and doesn't miss those ones. 8 points to six at halftime. Manly lead Parramatta. Entertaining half of football. We'll take a break. Come back as Triple M rocks the footy.
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0: Oh, welcome back to Combank Stadium. 8 points to six, Manly over Parramatta. Really entertaining first half of football. Ben Dobbin, James Graham, Gordon Tallis with you at halftime. And Jammer, look, surprised that Manly go into the halftime break as leaders with a penalty goal just on halftime. Parramatta's effort and energy has been really, really surprising, but it has brought them some success. They'd be very happy with this first half.
1: Yeah, Parramatta, they just hung on in there, didn't they? And despite Manly having the better possession and better the opportunities and looking very dangerous, what they didn't give the young Manly half, Joey Walsh, is any time and any space, and he just took a fraction too long on a couple of occasions. And Parramatta, they came with an attitude to put numbers in the picture and try and defend their way to an opportunity to stay in the contest. They did that, then momentum changed with the try from Parramatta, and then unfortunately, just coming into the end of this game, Manly given an easy penalty for being in front of the play the ball off the back of that shift, which is unfortunate, but Manly really now they need to kick on and get on with this job. It involves Tommy Taborovic, just Walsh just maybe giving a little bit more of an early appeal to him, and they should be successful.
0: Yeah, Gordon, Pezzett, nice, he got involved. Yeah. and we talked about that. I thought his involvement in this first half has been very good, but this is Tommy Taborovic.
2: Well, they haven't overplayed the hands, right? Yeah. Look, it's it's Tommy's game if he wants it. You know, I think Manly early when they had all the momentum, they probably didn't respect Parramatta as much as what they should have, and the best play would have been a quick play of the ball, but they were trying to score. There was so much happening. Parramatta scrambled fantastic, but then Parramatta got into their groove, and their young halves didn't overcomplicate it. They just got through their sets and took their opportunities, and it was a great fight back. And then I wasn't a fan of that penalty late. Not a fan. I don't think it should be. But anyway, I think, you know, the game's in the balance, isn't it? I think Parramatta, if they come out with that same attitude and get the opportunities, I think they're into this game up to their neck.
0: I agree with you. We're going to take a break. Second half, not far away.
2: Thanks, it's Ben.
0: Manly 8, Parramatta 6 as Triple M rocks the footy.
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18: Hey there, Stephen Zoyce with you. Triple M's Ben Dobbins putting a line through the Broncos. It comes after their eighth straight loss last night, a 24-16 defeat to the Sharks. And it won't get any easier. They've got a shambolic run home, with some questioning if they see another win for the rest of the year.
0: They have a bye this week, then Thursday night at Combank Stadium here in 10 days' time, they'll take on the Panthers. Cowboys, Knights, Dolphins, Warriors, Raiders, Storm, Bulldogs. That's their run home.
18: And Dean Young's case to become St. George Illawarra's next head coach is building, with calls for him to get a full-time shot at the role. The Dragons are also set for a roster boost, with big-name recruits like Scott Drinkwater and Keon Kolomatungi on the way, and more signings lined up for next year.
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27: Mitre 10's got your back. 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
28: Now they come back to that left-hand side. It comes back to Volkman. Oh. He beat one, he beat two. Volkman scores. The first try. Ronald Volkman, they went to the left.
1: They've been the dominant team, the Manly Seagulls, but they've just not gotten over the line.
28: It goes to Walsh, then to Bendrovoivich, then it goes across, and Lehi Hopewadi will get one back. That was a lovely try with hands on the left-hand side. It was one-on-one, but the passing was elite. 8-6 at halftime. Manly lead Parramatta.
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0: Well, welcome back to Combank Stadium as Triple M rocks the footy for Ream Hot Water and McDonald's. Halftime on the Mitsubishi Triton scoreboard. Manly 8, Parramatta 6. James Graham, Gordon Tallis, Ben Dobbin and Brent Reed on the sideline. Reedy will get us some updates from what the coach is saying. Look, an entertaining half of football. There's still a lot of football to be played. You'd think Manly, if they can get their football on, will go on with this. But Parramatta... Yeah, Parramatta have really had shown some effort.
2: That's what they play, Ben. They play football.
0: Mm, that's exactly right, Gordon. So
2: I think for Manly, we're going to clip that up next week. You know, if they get their football on, if they don't stop playing football, and
0: they get their footy on.
2: Well, that's what they're supposed to play, Ben.
0: Well, they haven't done that to their correct ability and to the way that Manly normally play in the first half. So if they can get their footy on and put some points together,
1: I think it's just not. Taking this as a given.
0: Yeah.
1: You can see teams around this time of year in the position like Manly are. When you come up against a team like Parry, you just think, it's a given. And it's not. You've got to fight for everything here in the NRL, especially the way that Parramatta have turned up defensively with that attitude.
0: I reckon we might get some rain in this second half as well. The clouds are starting to circle. Oh. It's a little weather report. It'd be nice for Reedy to get a little damp this afternoon in the second half. Manly
2: you
0: back out
2: get him,
0: on the
2: Ray
0: field.
2: Wilkie. No, yeah. Do you know what? Like I'll give a Wayne Bennett speech. And like when we were like this and you work really hard like Parramatta, like they actually have worked really hard and they've gone to the fight. He'd just say, hey guys, are you prepared to give up your first half? Are you prepared to give up all that hard work you've done? Right? And if you're Manly, yeah, boys, do you want to play like that in the first half? Mate, are you prepared to let this side outwork you? But I think Parramatta, if they can keep that attitude up and they get an opportunity, I think that you saw that they've got enough skill level. Kelly on the right-hand side, and I watched him at the Titans, he can have those moments. He's got this great ability to beat someone. So I think Parramatta are in it, but they need to get a lucky break. They need to get some momentum. And hope that Tom just puts the cue in the rack.
0: Yeah.
1: I want to see the Fox get on the outside of Saab and then have a fastest man in league competition.
0: Well, Yongi ran down Hopewadi very quickly, didn't he? Second half underway. We'll get to Reedy in a second. Manly with the first opportunity in the second half. And here's Bully Moore, the Springshaw Mountain men. He's an alumni of my great rugby league club, as Gordy says.
2: I played
0: with the Mountain Men, you know that. Here's Hetherington from Baralaba off the Buffalo Grasses.
1: Given another carry, Bullymore. 2 from 3.
0: Hasn't mucked around. We'll get to Brent Reed in a second as Ben Trbojevic goes forward and takes the ball towards that 40-metre line. Simpkins in dummy half. Now it goes to Brown. And Brown rolls forward. Ran into willing defence in the end. And Cal Connor. So Fogarty will get the kick away on the last. Yongi takes the ball 5 metres from his own line. Comes back. And almost gets back over the 20 towards the 30. Sideline for Bob Jane Teamart out of the sheds, Brett Reed.
6: Yeah, in terms of Jason Morales, look, he said the completion's really good in that first half. He wants them to stay in the cycle. And he said, look, be more disciplined in defence and focus on your line speed. In terms of Kieran Foran, he was just worried they got a bit ill-disciplined as that half went on, started to commit a few errors, give away a few penalties. He said, fix that up, and I want you to be more ruthless in attack and defence.
0: Thank you, Reedy. I've never heard those comments come out of coaches before, ever. Now, on the six again, through the middle.
2: Oh, Dobbo, are you a bit worried that you got a good sideline eye today? So just white Anthony, mate. Well, at least you stabbed him in the chest. Well, at least you stabbed him in the chest. On the back.
0: Here's Ronald Volkman with the ball. And it gets a bit loose. I've heard this call many times. I'm surprised how well behaved you guys have been for so long, but I'm just trying to keep you guys honest this afternoon. I'm just trying to keep it all together. Old mate's a bit ginger today. Dylan Walker with the ball.
8: He beat one. He beat two. He's away. He's 10 metres out. Flick pass. And it's Kelmer Tuolagi scores. Parramatta get the first try in the second half. It was a flick pass from Dylan Walker to Kelmer Tuolagi. And Parramatta have gone to the lead. 10-8 kick to come on the Mitsubishi Triton scoreboard.
1: Oh, this is a special play from Dylan Walker. He doubled up with his efforts. He got a nice pass away the play before. This time he goes to the line. One of the Manly players backs off. He takes the space in front of him. And then he is faced with Tommy Trbojevic. Kelmer Tuolagi pushing up in support. And this is a round the back flick pass. This is sensational stuff. Oh my goodness me, Gordon Tallis. That is a difficult, difficult pass to execute, to even think about doing it. Dylan Walker has lit up this stage.
2: That is as equal as any passes I've seen on the footy field.
1: Yes.
2: Any flick pass that I've seen, that is a highlight for the rest of the year. That'll be played at the Dally M.
0: Has to be.
1: He is happy with that, Dylan Walker, and rightly so.
2: You think?
1: Wow. Wow. That is
0: great pass.
1: Amazing. What an impact.
0: Deserves more than just getting a try assist next to your name. It was phenomenal. Phenomenal.
1: Did I read somewhere was cricket, that he signed to go to the Super League?
0: 36% on the Pertec kick predictor. Jonah
2: if it was cricket, that
0: up.
2: Would be the ball of the season.
0: Ball of the season.
2: As Pezzant, not the preferred side for a right foot kicker. One last look at the post. The hind lead, if he hits it. No, stays out to the right. Parramatta 10, Manly 8. 36 minutes to go in the second half as Triple M rocks the footy thanks to Macca's.
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6: I just picked myself up off the floor, boys, after that half-time drive-by from Dobbo after my half-time cross. But I can tell you, Jimmy, you're spot on. Dylan Walker will be at Leeds next year. He's leaving the club at the end of the year.
1: Nice short kickoff.
6: Moment of genius there.
1: It's been on every set. Parramatta have three players on the front line.
0: Sorry, Reedy. Yeah.
1: Reuben Garrick kicks it short, regains possession for his side.
0: God, I haven't seen that done for a long time.
1: You know, every set, Parramatta only putting three players up there. Just a lack of concentration. Smart play from Reuben Garrick.
0: Well, Manly have got the ball off the back of points, and they're now 30 metres out with Bullimore as they come to the left. Walsh out the back. Tom Trbojevic, he'll change direction. Came back to that right-hand side and brought down, not 21 metres out. The open side is the right. So now it goes to Brown, then to Fogarty, then it goes across on the out to Waddell. He tries to get to his feet. He's now 18 from home. Last tackle. Fogarty with a crossfield kick. They've got numbers everywhere. Ball comes back. Now to Joey Walsh. Oh! I don't think he got there. Joey Walsh.
1: He scored.
0: Did he get there? Yes, he did. But I tell you what, He caught the goalpost padding in the process of it. Joey Walsh scores a try, but they're going to have a look at this.
2: Yes.
0: They're going to have a look at this because I don't necessarily know whether or not there's a double movement. He got absolutely decked having a look, hitting the goalpost pad. So Walsh scores, and they're going to have a look at this now. We're just having a look at the kick from Fogarty.
2: Well, it's a lack of concentration from the kickoff, as you alluded to. Reuben gets the ball back.
0: Yeah,
2: he hits the goalpost. But does Tommy Trbojevic touch it on the way through? Tommy jumps up and gets a lead. Is that a clean contest? Joey Walsh
0: went
2: said that's
0: backwards.
2: The only thing they'll look at. Yeah, but they'll see whether he touches. Oh.
1: As well to get the
0: I think he's
1: down.
0: Short. I think Joey Walsh is short.
1: No, he's on the line there, Ben.
0: Well, the crowd doesn't like it. They're still looking at this. Yeah, he's on the line. You're right, James. That's a try to Manly. Joey Walsh gets a try. 12-10. Oh, it was ugly.
1: We've sort of in that no-man's land area. the kick went from Bogarty. Tommy, as always, up there competing.
0: So try confirmed. Walsh gets it. This kick 100% on the Pertec kick predictor. 12-10. We've had two tries in 7 minutes. And from a short kickoff where no one was pushing up and Manly were able to regather the ball, they score. Fogarty kicks them back out to a 14 points to 10 lead on the Triple M Mitsubishi Triton scoreboard. Seven gone. We'll go to Brent Reid on the sideline for Bob Jane T-Mart.
6: It was actually really interesting at halftime. Joey Walsh and Jamal Fogarty walked off together. You could see Jamal was having a real a word in Joey Walsh's ear. I'm not sure what he said to him. Whatever it was, it's worked a treat because Joey's come out and changed his game early in the second half.
0: I didn't think it was a drive-by on Brent Reid, did you? I thought it was more a little jab.
2: Oh.
0: A little jab.
2: Wow. I don't know. I thought it was a bit more like Ubi. Brothers in the hood or boys in the hood, whatever it was.
0: Second half. And Lehi Hopewadi takes the ball. Oh, the mountain man bully. Ethan Bully ball.
1: Nearly spilt that ball there. Bully more off the kickoff. Jeez, this game's gone up a notch, hasn't it? In the second half.
0: Seven gone, 14-10. Manly over Parramatta as now they work back the middle. Here's Kobe Hetherington from Baralabar in central Queensland to the northern beaches of Sydney. As Ben Trbojevic works back into the pocket.
1: Kind of like the opposite of you.
0: Oh, wow. Oh. No need for that.
1: You like that one, hey, don't
0: No, I didn't. Now it goes a little bit of truth in it. Fogarty goes high. And taken by Iongi. He's been very good this afternoon as a Iongi. And he's beat by Simpkins and Corey Waddell as the Fox comes in out of yardage to get some work. He's met by a wall. Bully Moore and also through the middle Waddell. So Garrick makes another tackle. Parramatta going nowhere at the moment as now they come on. And I love this young man, Tony Mattaelli. He ran into Brown, and it was just a bump off as Nathan Brown tried to get the offload. So now they try to work. Oh, Trbojevic, Ben Trbojevic has got to be careful. This will be a penalty because he's hit him high. He's slow to his feet.
1: It's a very potential dangerous tackle from Nathan Brown. He flew out the line there, and he hits with the wrong shoulder. It's very close to being a shoulder charge. He does toe the line at times, Nathan Brown. When he gets it right, it's absolutely spectacular.
2: It's the new trend in the game, James. Tackle with the wrong shoulder.
0: Oh, no. No, Clayton Falalo on the second tackle has dropped the ball. 40 metres from home, and Parramatta. He's made a couple of errors this afternoon. Falalo, he had the shoulder into touch, the ball into touch. Now that... Oh, jeez. That was a shoulder charge. Was having a look at the heart. He's on report.
1: Yeah, it's a shoulder charge. And he's hit with the wrong shoulder, let me tell you from personal experience. I would advise against that. I was snoring once after trying to do that. It was a left shoulder tackle. I go with the right. And good
2: But you
1: night.
2: Saw last night there was a soft penalty to Brisbane for exactly the same, but not even the same impact.
0: Mattaelli with the ball now. They're 45 from home. Parramatta trailing 14-10 on the Mitsubishi Triton scoreboard. Second half as Volkman showed and go. ran into a wall, but still got the legs pumping and took the ball to 35 metres out. The short side's the left, the open side's the right. They're running to the south. They get a six again, Parramatta, as Dylan Walker goes into first receiver. This big body, and Mataeli, he takes the ball to now 29 metres out. DeBellin takes a softener through the middle, ran into Hetherington and Brown, and he got the ball to the 20. Their second tackle into the set. Now the silver. Dutch from dummy half. Oh. He made a quick 10 metres. He'll get back up. Play the ball. Now it goes to Yongi. He goes to the left. Voltman. Long pass. Numbers. Now it goes back to Sean Russell. Russell 5 metres out. Now 3 metres out. Brought down in a good tackle as well. So Parramatta testing this Manly defence. Now they go back to the right. Pezzett comes on to Yongi. Yongi put some footwork on. Almost got away. But the defence was read it well. And he's brought down. Petra Vojvic doing a nice job. Last tackle, 15 out. Now they head to the left. It comes across. Better take. Oh, great take from Corey Waddell. If he had a player with him, he was looking for a runner, but no one was there. They defuse that and they come up their line as Garrick works off up to the 20 metres. Yeah. 14-10, Manly over Parramatta.
1: It's a poor kick, Dobbo. It really is. He needs to do better there.
2: Yeah. It wasn't even deep enough to get past the defensive line. He just puts it in. He tries to stab at it. He mustn't have got all the ball, Jimmy.
1: Yeah.
2: Listen to us two great kickers.
1: I think Parramatta, when Dylan Walker has the football in his hands, that's when they're at their most dangerous.
0: So the Fox takes the ball and brings it back to the 30 on a last tackle play from Manly, and now Parramatta will begin their set. 10 gone, 14-10, Manly over Parramatta. Second half was Triple M Rocks of Woody. Remember, we're going straight to the next game, which will be a humdinger, Dolphins and Newcastle. From
2: can I ask, Newcastle, what's a humdinger?
0: A bell ringer, a good one. Like, oh,
2: well,
0: beautiful.
2: But why didn't you just say bell ringer?
0: Well, I was just trying to add a bit of sparkle to this call. Now it goes to Walker out on the left. That's something you should learn a bit about. Now it goes to Williams. Good run. Got the offload and that Kautonga. And he's called that a forward pass tackle without the ball. Kautonga was tackled. Reuben Garrick tackling Kautonga without the ball. And this is starting this momentum shift. I know Manly are in front, but Parramatta have all the running at the moment.
2: Such a dirty player, Reuben Garrick.
0: Yeah. Oh, didn't he not happy either.
2: But you know what, Parramatta just starting to poke their nose. Like when they've got the footy, I think James Graham said when Dylan Walker's got the ball, they look at their best. They poke their nose through and a great little offload. It's starting to worry the Sea Eagles at the moment.
0: So, if you're just joining us, Manly 14, Parramatta 10, 27 left in this one from CommBank Stadium as Pezzett goes to the right. Now it goes across. Kelma Tuolungi, the try scorer in the second half of Parramatta. De Silva goes back to the left. Pezzett. Now it goes to Voltman. Flat pass to Kautonga. Got the offload to Ayongi. And that is a great Parramatta try. That is a very, very, very good try from Parramatta. Jose Ayongi scores. Parramatta go and tie it up. 14-all kick to come on the Mitsubishi Triton scoreboard.
1: Yeah, game on here. Yongi goes over, but it's the build-up work from the halves and the edge back row. I think it's Kautonga over on that side. Dylan Walker used as a decoy. Kautonga goes through on that skip line, Gordon, and then the fullback, he's sweeping out the back. He recognises that there's an opportunity, so he continues his run. Kautonga, although he's twisted in the tackle, he finds the voice of Yongi, who evens up the score, kick to come. We have got a great game on our hands here.
2: Yeah, playing super direct. You saw Dylan Walker runs a decoy, and as you said, Kautonga runs a great line. That is an amazing ball. His awareness. They isolate Fogarty. He gets at him. Too much power, too much strength. Stands in a tackle. That's another great offload. And Aongi, I'm thinking, put it down, buddy. Improves the position. And Pezzett should throw this over. That's a great hit back, Parramatta. But they're starting to trouble them. Their footwork going through the Manly side. Great little offloads. They're all pushing up on support. He should throw this over. The kick predictor, you don't even need to bother. Pertek. He'll throw it over.
0: The here high comes kneeling. 96%.
2: Yeah, there he goes. Hits it.
0: So, Parramatta are leading, Gordon. Can you believe this? 16-14 on the Triple M Mitsubishi Triton scoreboard. Pezzett
2: yes,
0: converts.
2: I can, because on effort, they should be leading by more. On effort, if you didn't know where they were on the ladder,

0: they're right up for it. They're working really hard for each other. Their defence early when they were under attack was fantastic. What a great stadium.
1: Great stadium. Gombag Stadium. Sideline quickly, Brent Reed for Bob Jane Timo.
2: Yeah, spot on, good. I mean, they're having a great season, apparently. They're showing a bit of fight, a bit of heart. They're playing with a bit of fire today, and that's all their fans really want to see. As for the crowd, 18,778 here today.
1: That's a healthy crowd.
0: And they counted them with a fork.
1: Oh no, Kautonga. Kautonga looked like a little bobble when he was on the ground. Are they going to check it? Yes, they are. So
3: it's interesting. Parra changed their kick formation. They got four on the front line. But again, they're looking to isolate Kautonga onto Jamal Fogarty. They put that shift on. It got them points only moments ago. We're just going to have a look here. Does Kautonga lose the football? Can't see anything. Yeah, he keeps hold of that for me.
0: That's not a knock-on for me.
1: No, there's a knock-on at the back right at the very end.
4: The ball comes away from the hand, just making sure that it does touch the ground.
1: Look, if it touches the ground there, so that's not a knock-on, but then it's there, and look, his hand is released there, and then he
4: comes away from the hand and touches the ground. This is a knock-on. The challenge is unsuccessful.
1: Yeah, I agree with that decision. So that's a costly little error from Kautonga.
3: It's twice now, isn't it? Parramatta score and immediately hand possession over in that set. They weren't in the correct formation after receiving the kick, and then two plays in, they spill their lollies, just inviting pressure and a good opportunity here for Manly to launch another attack.
0: Don't talk about lollies. Dobbo won't be able to focus.
1: I'm struggling as it is. I've only had a party pie today. And when I ate the party pie, somebody decided to try and film it. Anyway, back to the right hand side.
0: Are they making party pies family size these days?
3: You should have seen what he was trying to do to it. It didn't look like he was trying to eat it.
1: Can you stop, please? Manly right on the attack with Joey Walsh, 12 metres out. Simpkins goes to the left hand side. He goes back to the right with Fogarty at the second, and he gets wrapped up in a really good tackle from Oyongi. Now they go to that right side. It goes to Fogarty out the back. Oh, and Walsh got absolutely munched by Russell and knocked on. Well, you're a young man in first grade. You're going to get hit. That was a solid hit. A knock-on from Walsh. A great tackle from Sean Russell in the end, ball and all. Parramatta leading 16-14 on the Mitsubishi Triton scoreboard.
3: Yeah, Russell just reads that play, doesn't he? Recognises that Walsh is going to get that football into his hands, applies the pressure, and, you know, with experience, Joey Walsh will, you know, adjust his depth or recognise that player is going to fly out and then make a different decision in terms of how he positions his body in order to not make a mistake. But Manly, unfortunate there, they couldn't apply the blowtorch to the Parramatta Eels, who remarkably are 2 points ahead in this game.
1: Here's Jordan Semrani coming off his own line in yardage. Walker on the left. And now they're trying to create something. Fulvati is back out in the field. Here's Kautonga taking the ball up towards that 40-metre line. 23 left, Parramatta 16, Manly 14, and Voltman on that left-hand side takes the ball up over the halfway. They'll play the ball and come back to the right. Walker comes out the back. It goes to Pezzett. Then it comes out the back to Kuolangi. It goes across now to Semrani. He got the offload. Back on the left, it comes to Pezzett. They're going nowhere at the moment. Walker shifts long. Goes to Voltman. He tried to straighten the attack. Kautonga, he straightened the attack. Got munched by Reuben Garrick in the end and made another knock on. Wow. So, another error from Kautonga off the back of a brilliant pass that set up Iongi. He makes a second error, and Parramatta just overplaying their hand at the moment.
0: It's a second effort here from Garrick. He knocks it out. I bet you wish he had a challenge now. Yeah. I bet you wish he had the challenge now. It was a really strong tackle from Reuben Garrick. Hits the big back rower under the ribs and then goes to wrap him up and hits the footy. I'm not sure whether they would have given it. Maybe not playing at the footy.
1: So
3: the game's had the best and worst of Parramatta and Manly, hasn't it?
0: But it's so entertaining.
3: Yeah, it is. It is. Just a few fundamental mistakes, but moments of brilliance also.
1: Simpkins comes to the left-hand side. Manly trailing at the moment, 16-14. Parramatta leading. So now Hetherington will be brought down on the...

0: 30. They'll come back to the right. Now Fogarty, then to Walsh, then to Tommy. Then it opens up Carrigan. Oh, the Fox read that well. And he read it well. And now Hiongi comes back and tries to turn defence into attack. Got away from one. Board down sideline quickly. Brent Reid on for Bob Jane T-Mart.
1: Yeah, significant change here. Clayton Faloalo's come off and Josh Paletti's gone in the game. Just trying to check whether he's been hooked or it's an injury for Faloalo.
0: Righto, thank you, mate. So the flowing mullet is there and here's a nice run from Kelma Tuolungi up towards the 40. Back to that left-hand side.
2: Oh.
0: Tuolungi.
3: Heavy contact.
0: Yep.
2: That Hetherington's mad. He's a chip off the old block.
0: Now it goes across on the backside now to Walker. Walker, who's dangerous, trying to get his hands free for a pass. And gee whiz, he's damaging. And they finally bring him to the ground, Dylan Walker. On that 40-metre line. Now to that left-hand side. Goes to Jack Williams. He gets up, plays the ball. Last tackle. It comes to Pezzett from 35 metres out. Running towards the south. Kicking to that south-eastern corner. Tommy goes up. The pressure was there. He got away from one. Took it nicely in the end. Parramatta 16. Manly 14. 21 to play as Manly shifting on their own line. Going too wide. Reedy on the sideline for Bob Jane Tema.
1: Yeah, it's a hamstring for Clayton Faloalo. He won't be back today.
0: The fella yet wearing the 14 is out there. So now Lehi Hopewadi and this Parramatta defence has gone up a notch.
2: Yeah, you heard it. Coming through the Triple M mics. Or was that Reedy's mic on the sideline?
0: Oh, no. Oh, Tommy Dvojevic is throwing the ball away to an opposition player. It was a little bit of cat and mouse in that. He had the break and he had players around him, but then somebody called out for it and he's just given it away. So Parramatta are getting their set on the 40-metre line.
4: It was a nice short side raid, wasn't it, by Tom Dvojevic. Ben was there in support, but unfortunately couldn't find his man, found Sam Rani instead.
0: Here's Walker on the left-hand side. Voltman to Kautonga. He beat one, beat two, back to Voltman. He's 10 metres out. He's step one, he's step two, dancing. Towards the left-hand side, he's brought down 5 metres out. Has Volkman tried to get the offload? No, he was held. So, this is their fourth tackle. Now a big opportunity for Parramatta. De Silva goes to the left. It comes across Kautonga. Russell brought down. Great tackle by Saab along with Waddell. He's 1 metre out. Last tackle for Parramatta. They're 1 metre out and they go to the right-hand side. Volkman with a cross-field kick. They've got numbers coming through. Ball goes up. Knock on from Manly. It's six again. No, it's not. Still play on. They come back in the middle. Ball loose on the deck. There's numbers everywhere. Picked up by Volkman. Cross-field kick. It's a little chip. It goes across to Samrani and it's been picked up in the end by Manly.
2: Why was he calling last?
0: I thought that was a six again. I thought there was
2: same
0: definitely
2: here.
0: Hands in there.
4: It did look that way, didn't it? But how did Parramatta not score? Kautonga again found Volkman. Should he have just gone for the try line there, Gordon?
2: Absolutely. Just because you got a step, you don't have to use it. Seriously.
4: Oh, my goodness, man. I can't help but think if he just goes for the line, he would have got there.
2: Yeah.
4: Instead, he tries to beat three or four.
0: He falls into that. So, Volkman, they are starting to open him up. And Reuben Garrick currently on the ground at the moment. They're assessing this. And they're just going to have a look at it. So, what are they saying? It's a crusher.
4: It's a crusher. They'll get him off the field. He should have to leave the field.
0: So Dylan Walker's off. He's having a spell. Is it this game of football has ramped up as Paseka takes a nice carry as well. Parramatta 16, Manly 14, 18 left as Triple M rocks the footy for Remont Water and Maccas. So Reuben Garrick, there you go.
4: Well done.
0: That's exactly what everybody wanted.
4: Yeah, if you're going to stay down, get off the field.
0: They've
4: already made a change with their centres, so this might just change some behavioural habits.
2: And he's blown up at the trainer.
4: Milk.
2: You're the one that laid down. And it's not even proper milk. It was soy milk. It was soy. Well, you know when they milk it, it's got to be a good milk, right?
0: Yeah, it's got to be full cream.
2: Yeah, come on, give me a break.
0: Yeah. Sideline, Brett Reid.
1: Yes, that means Ben Chwojevic is now playing right centre and Ethan Bullimore is playing left back row.
0: Yep. Thank you, Reedy.
5: And where Ben Chwojevic is playing in the centres, that's where Kartonga's been getting a bit of joy in this second half. So expect Parramatta to go after that side of the field again.
0: Samrani with the ball now. This field is starting to cut up.
2: Yeah, what's wrong with it?
0: Could be army worms.
2: What?
0: Heard of army worms? Army worms will destroy grass like you've never seen. Anyway, that's the country coming out of me. Yeah, well, anyway, could be grasshoppers as well. Volkman plays the ball on the halfway. Last tackle as Pezzett will kick from right on this halfway.
5: I think that's one for your Queensland Rural show, Ben.
0: Oh, well.
2: Yeah.
0: Somebody asked me. I can diagnose grass.
2: You know, oh, mate, listen. You wouldn't even know what this grass is, for one.
0: That's Cooch with a bit of winter bluegrass in it. Anyway, big defence from Parramatta. I'll get to my grass chat later. Here comes Bullimore, the Springshaw Mountain Man, and this Parramatta defence is starting to swarm like bees to honey. And doesn't the crowd love this? The Parramatta crowd love it. Now Simpkins to Tom Dvorovic. They're going nowhere at the moment, Manly. 16 metres in that set. And now it goes to Fogarty, who sends it downtown. Taken nicely by Iongi, and they'll begin their set almost on the halfway. He dummied, he shimmied, he beat one, he beat two, he pushed away. Petrovic finally brought him down. That's on the 30-metre line. Wow. The clouds are rolling in. The lights could be coming on here shortly. Now they go back to that right-hand side. The ball's back towards the middle. Harrison Edwards for Parramatta is out there wearing the 17 jersey. The para chant goes up. They lead by two at the moment. Pezzett tips one back underneath. This time to Tuivasa. He's brought down 29 metres out. Now Parramatta, they go to the right-hand side. Pezzett goes across now to Tuolungi, who's met by Felity in a good tackle as well. They're 18 out, four tackles. They stay the short side. Samrani, that's a forward pass.
5: What are you doing?
0: Wow.
5: Why not go left?
6: Where do you want it?
5: You got joy around Kartonga.
0: They never went near him.
5: They didn't give him the football. And then this last play, De Silva down the short side throws a forward pass to Samrani. It's a two-on-two situation. I'm not too sure the thought process there. I mean, go take a short side if it's on, but not when you're two-on-two.
0: Triple M rocking the footy for Remont Water and Macca's Dolphins Newcastle. The game that will follow. Elliot Lovejoy, along with Ryan Girdler and Ben Teo, will be covering that game. Channel 7 Charlie's on the sideline as well as Lehigh Hopewadi.
2: Another home game for Charlie.
0: I think so. Yeah, Newcastle. Yeah,
2: home game. I got a text message from Freddie Barrett.
0: Yeah.
2: He wanted a pair. Well, he said that he'd wait 3 weeks for a pair of Aria boots.
0: So he should. Some who want it order, they can pay for it. Now they go across. Walsh, double pumps, flipper. Oh, that's it. Picked up by Tuolungi. He's over the 20. He's still going. He beat one. He beat two.
2: Oh, no.
0: Oh, Aaron dropped the cold.
2: He was going to pass it.
0: He was going to pass it. He knows. Kilma Tuolungi had the line wide open. He'd done all the hard work from 35 metres out. And he's dropped the ball 3 metres cold. What's Joey Walsh trying to throw flick passes at that stage?
5: Well, it's a pre-planned move. Oh, what is Kelma Tuolungi doing? Oh!
2: That's not... But you know what? It's a poor... Mate, it's a poor grip anyway. It's a poor carry from him. I don't understand first grade footy players. The other back rower, Kartonga, has the same grip. But hold on. It was a knock-on by Manly, wasn't it? Where was the advantage?
0: Yeah, but they said the advantage was over.
2: But they didn't even get to play the ball. You can watch sides pass it. Seriously, eight sides and go down.
5: I'd love to see
2: it. And they pass it seven times. Mate, they pass it seven times.
0: There's another sport that they'll go 30 metres in 10 minutes and they'll go back and play the advantage. That's why people are turning off.
5: Yeah, Joey Walsh, he has a
2: pre-set
5: move with Tom Dvorovic. He's trying to bring him back underneath, but the flick pass was never on. Manly let off the hook there. If Parramatta score, it's a two-score game. let off the hook here. Manly in a game with eyes on the top four, with obviously the Dolphins and the Knights playing later on this afternoon.
0: So important, Parramatta 16, Manly 14. We're down to 13 minutes, and a try just went begging to Parramatta. As now they come up their line, and Manly defence, they now know the importance. They've got a flip pass. Here's the Fox up the middle. Fox beat one. Fox beat two. He's away. He's on the 40. He puts a goose step on. He's still going. Well, I think he broke six tackles. 40 metres out. Now they shift to the right-hand side. They've got numbers. It goes to Kelly. Then it goes to Samrani. He's held up. He got away from Felity. They are absolutely stretched at the moment, Manly. Parramatta coming home stronger. Now the ball goes to that left-hand side. It's a long pass. Williams onto Tuivasa. He's played the ball in the middle of the field. Now to Williams in the middle. He just takes a settler, and that's five tackles gone. They're 19 metres from home. They go to the right. Pezzett, double pump, back inside, and it's taken. Harrison Edwards taken. It's a changeover.
2: General, I don't mind that play. I don't mind that play. He could have went outside and could have been an intercept. I think they're happy to camp Manly on their own try line. They look like they're out on gas. They've had a fair bit of defence to do the last 5 to 10 minutes of Manly Seagulls. That's an experienced play there from Pezzett.
0: So
2: he's knocked it on.
0: No, Ben Trbojevic has knocked it on.
2: It makes that play even bigger.
5: What about the run from the Fox there? It was a nice offload. I think it was Yonge that got the offload away, but then the Fox just rolling back the years, showing his pace. He had a little look up. He saw Tommy Trbojevic. He put on a bit of a goose step. Tommy Trbojevic up to the task. Wasn't falling for that one. We've got an exciting game here.
2: It's
5: what a
2: fantastic
5: finish this could be with 11 minutes to go.
2: But so there's starting to come mistakes, right? And these back rolls. And it's Trbojevic then, Ben. Do your first job. He didn't win the collision, so then he's looking to offload, and there's pressure on him.
0: Underneath, and here's Dorvati.
5: Dylan Walker's going to come back on. It's a strong move from Coach Riles.
0: Now to Edwards, underneath to Cal Tonga. So he's back on there. They can smell victory here, Parramatta, with 10 minutes to go. Here's Williams with the ball. The captain this afternoon, in front of Old Boys Day. Now they come back. It comes across to De Silva. Back again to Harrison Edwards. He got the offload to the right. Now the Pezzett. Pezzett goes to Walker. Walker to Felity, trying to bring him to the ground. And now they finally do. Leoi Hopewadi. They bring him to the ground. That's four tackles gone. They're 10 metres out. They come back towards the middle. Pezzett holds on. Goes back to Harrison Edwards, and a nice tackle as well. So, last tackle. 5 metres out. De Silva shifts. Long pass. Cow Tonga, ball loose on the deck. It's six again. So now Volkman, he'll get an opportunity. There was a hand in it. Volkman under one. Still going, Volkman. Brought down again in a good tackle, finally. 5 metres out. 10 minutes left. 16-14. Oh, knocked down. It's six again. Now it goes back to De Silva. An intercept chance. It comes back inside. Here's Harrison Edwards. He can see the line. He's brought down in a nice tackle from Vasecka along with Waddell. Manly out on their feet at the moment. De Silva goes back. Poor pass to the right. Picked up by Pezzett. Grab a kick. One-on-one. Jonah Pezzett scores a great try. Individual brilliance from Jonah Pezzett. A little grab a kick. A regather. Parramatta lead. 20 points to 14. Kick the calf on the Mitsubishi Titan scoreboard.
5: Yeah, it has been coming for Parramatta. Manly, shell shock. They had some really good opportunities. Manly desperate, knocked the ball down. I did wonder, was it too early to kick Jonah Pezzett? His teammates weren't ready. They weren't aware, but it bounces nicely for him. Beats Trbojevic to that football. A brilliant individual kick, regather. Sits up perfectly for him, Gordon. That is brilliant from the young playmaker.
2: Well, if I said his last play was experience, right, just to keep Manly camp. Well, that is brilliant. There was a little bit of dead air. There was a bit of dead ground behind him. He just puts it in there. It was a beautiful little kick, and he wins the race to the ball. He catches Tommy Trbojevic just a little bit out of position. That's a great play.
5: It's a brave play as well, isn't it, Gordon?
2: It is brave.
5: If he gets that one wrong, he pans the momentum over to Manly.
2: If he gets it wrong, they say he's selfish.
5: Yeah.
2: But if he gets it right, it's a great team because his team worked really hard. Manly, they were out on their feet as Talon
0: Gordon
2: De Silva's taking
0: home.
2: The
0: Talon
2: kick.
0: De Silva.
2: Oh,
0: this kick
2: I've never
0: important.
2: Watched him as his 6 eyebrows come down game. For a drink. Look at this. Oh, I love it. Walks in. He hits it. Oh, he hits it beautifully. That's straight through the uprights. Parramatta 22. Can they hold on? Manly 14. 8 minutes to go. As Triple M walks the footy. Let's go down to the sideline for Bob Jane D-Mark, Brett Reed.
7: Now that is a high-class throw, Gordy. You're best in the business. I tell you what, Jonah Pettit, he's had to be patient this season. He's had rotten luck with hamstring problems. They've plagued him all year. He's had to wait for a chance. He's played some New South Wales Cup, but I reckon he's played a really understated game today, but a really high-class game. Oh. He's only run the ball once. He's kicked the ball well, and he's just come up with a magical play that may win the game for Parra.
2: Oh, Brent, Brent, I think Brace on the phone. He wants a a contract upgrade. Yeah. Yes. Oh, he wants an upgrade, mate.
0: But he has been good, and that try, to have that vision, James Graham, to be able to do that.
2: Oh,
0: it's a gutsy play for a young halfback.
2: Mate, that's got a lot in it. It's got vision, it's got belief, it's got confidence. You know, right time of the game to try it, but to execute it.
0: Manly, all the work in front of them now. They trailed 22 points to 14. Here's Alongi with a nice pass to the Fox. The Fox 20 metres out, stepped back onto that right and came back in off the touchline. Last tackle, Russell will shift the ball to Ronald Voltman, who's been very good. Voltman with a crossfield kick. They go up, ball loose on the deck. It could be six again. It's batted back.
8: Goes forward off Sam Rani. It goes down and bounces back.
2: Yeah, no, it doesn't.
5: They've continued to play.
0: Yeah.
2: Yes.
5: They've got the 8-point buffer, but they're still playing football. They're not going into their shell. They're willing to chance their arm. I like that. And it's getting them meters. It's getting them good field position. I love this approach from Parra.
0: So, here's Paseka with the ball. He plays the ball, and now they shift. It comes out the back. It goes across.
5: They look a little bit lost, Francis. They're trying to shift. It's not on. They're shifting for shifting's sake. They're desperate for
0: a
5: line break. They need to get the ball in the hands of their fast players. But they've got to earn that right.
0: Well, here's one of them now. And now they go to Lehi Hopewadi. He's over the halfway. Hopewadi, he's got Bullimore inside. Hit Bullimore. 20, 10. Bullimore, try. Oh, I think he might have bounced it.
2: He drops
0: it. We're going to have a look at it. Did he drop the ball over the line into Bullimore?
2: Absolutely.
0: He came from 20 metres out. I think he bounced the ball over the line. He does not look confident.
2: No. He drops it before the line.
8: Can we just review the ground and game from Bullimore, please?
0: So they went down that left-hand side. Having a look at the Harvey Norman replay now.
8: Yeah, we'll find that out.
0: Ethan Bullimore stretching out.
2: Bad grip.
9: Two aspects of play leading up to this.
2: Bad grip.
0: Oh, he's short. Ball short. Bounced it short. Yep.
5: Who's that in chase?
0: That's Yongi, the number for the fullback.
5: Well, I said that Manly needed to get the ball in the hands of their fast players. They got the ball to Hopewadi. Skins his opposite man.
9: For a seven tackle set.
5: And it's Bullimore in support. Just short, but again, the Parramatta Eels, they can take a lot from this defensively. They keep on turning up, putting numbers in the pitches. Wow.
0: Well, great attempt, but what about the chase from Parramatta? That's been the story of the afternoon, their defence.
5: Yeah,
0: that scramble from the start.
5: I think it's Pezzett on the chase back. I think De Silva was in the picture as well. That is brilliant.
0: Under 6 minutes to play. Parramatta 22, Manly 14. As now, the ball with Williams coming back towards the middle of the field. Garrick looks like he's passed his HIA, so he'll be joining the fray shortly as Walker goes out the back to the left-hand side. Kautonga, Russell. Wow. Russell got hit by Saab. And that's a Mac as I'm loving it moment. Wowee. A well-played moment, all right. He just pushed in Saab and read it well.
5: Yeah.
0: And bang.
5: That is a great read from Jason Sauber. I said about earlier in the piece about Parramatta Eels, they've not gone into their shell. They're passing the ball around, but you've got to be aware that some teams will come out of the line, and Russell there, who just needed to take his medicine. This is going to be an exciting finish, Ben.
0: 22-14.
2: It's been an exciting game of footy.
0: Well, the second half has been very good. Like, it's been much more enjoyable. And this is a short play. Little
2: and when everybody whinges about the rules, it's allowing teams to express themselves and play their footy. It's not a wrestle. It's not the best wrestling team wins.
0: That's true. Ben Trbojevic with the ball. They bring it to 22 metres out. Parramatta leading 22-14. Now they go to that left-hand side. Brown, Nathan Brown, that is, working through the middle of the field. He gets put on his back. And they're 15 out. To the right they go. Fogarty back inside. That pass looks suspect and flat as Wardell is brought down on the 10-metre line. They'll come to the left. Fogarty comes out the back. Brown, Paseka, turns into a tackle. Pezzett makes a great tackle along with Williams. Last tackle, play the ball. Now it goes across. Crossfield kick. Ball up, back of the 20. Poor kick from Fogarty. Really poor way to finish a set.
5: Well, look at this. Youngie sprints back. There's only 3 minutes and 50. Other teams are just slowly walk, waste some time. But Youngie doesn't care. He sensed an opportunity. Bogarty with the poor end of that set, straight into the breadbasket. Give his chasers an opportunity to compete on that football.
2: Was that Manly's most important set?
0: Arguably.
2: How many times did Tommy touch it?
0: He didn't get his hands on the ball once. 22-14, Parramatta over Manly. 3 minutes left to play. Samrani goes forward and takes the ball to the 30-metre line. On this western side of the field. The open side's the left as Walker comes in and goes to Volkman. Volkman dumps one back underneath to Russell. And Russell's board down. Last tackle, big play. Now, where do they go? They go to Jonah Pezzett. He just goes high. This time they target. The chase is on. Tommy took it well. And he's brought down 10 metres from home.
5: Yeah, they're getting desperate now, Manly. Very urgent. They're looking to get into shape to shift the ball early.
0: Now, Joey Walsh kicks to Lehi Hopewadi. He picks up. He beat one. So, they're trying trick shots at the moment. Felity now in there. Walsh, he's in first receiver, and he's got nowhere to go.
5: They needed some players there in formation, ready to get the shift on. He recognises time is running out.
0: So, now Fogarty comes out the back. Yeah. They're out on their feet, Manly, aren't they? They're trying everything. They are gassed. As now Brown goes across to Walsh. Long pass goes to Hopewadi. Hopewadi with a kick played at by Samrani. By Kelly.
2: Cut.
0: And that'll go into touch. And that's a Manly ball.
2: Touched and played at are two different things.
0: Yep. So, now Manly. Can they put some points on? They trail by 8 at the moment. So, 2 tries.
5: Why is Tom Trbojevic taking that carry?
0: Well, there's no one there, mate.
5: Yeah, but they need him out the back of shape, not doing the simple job. Give that to one of your front rowers to make 10 metres.
0: Now they'll go to the right. It comes out the back. So, Wardell takes the ball closer. Now they come back to that left.
2: This is their last chance.
0: Now it goes to Walsh. Then it goes to Ben Trbojevic. He lets it go. It's picked up by Kelly. Kelly's on the 20. He's on the 30. Velity chasing. Kelly gets down and he's brought down almost on that halfway line. So he'll get up and play the ball here. 1 minute left. As Parramatta, they can smell victory. This game is going to be theirs.
5: Again, that set though. Tommy Trbojevic touches the ball once and it is a hit up just on play zero. I don't get that.
0: Youngie with the ball. He goes on that left-hand side. Almost got his nose through.
5: They want to put the icing on the cake here. They want another try here, Parramatta. Good on them.
0: Here's Kau Tonga. And this will take them to 6 wins for the season, Parramatta. And they leap ahead of Brisbane. So now, the ball taken nicely by Parramatta. They're 2 metres out on the last tackle. As now they come back, Jonah Pezzett kicks a field goal. Why not? 23 points to 14. They'll wind the clock down.
5: Potential score of Garvey.
0: And Parramatta will win this one. I'm not calling it an upset. From the get-go, they absolutely look like they wanted it more. Parramatta.
5: No, but it's a huge upset.
0: I know, but
2: it is an upset. It's massive. It's massive. When people talk about injuries, Parramatta have had as many as any side. And they come here today. I thought it's been fantastic, actually, to watch them go about their business. They didn't get it all their own way.
0: Parramatta, what about the game management?
2: Parramatta are the worst side for injuries. They've had 115. Storm 98. South. None of those sides have complained. Parramatta are the worst. They've got a young side. And they come up against an informed side that people were starting to talk about. Are they as good as Penrith? Their defence has been outstanding and they scored 23 points against them without their number 7. It's been a great win.
0: Well, they're just waiting for a kicking tee to come out now. So the para chant goes up with 15 seconds left. This is a great victory for the para faith. Well, you can tell how happy the fans are.
5: Yeah, absolutely, Dobbo. And they should, you know, celebrate hard. It's been a, well, great game from Parramatta. But the story will be about how much learning needs to be done from a Manly perspective.
0: Full time here at Combank Stadium. What a victory to the Blue and Gold. Old Boys Day, Reunion Day. And Parramatta win 23 points to 14. From start to finish, the energy and scrambling was there. The icing on the cake came in the second half. And that boy, Jonah Pezzett, well, he didn't overplay his hand. He just absolutely managed the game. A great win to Parramatta. 23-14, James Graham, Gordon Tallis. We've seen a good one this afternoon at Combank.
2: It's been outstanding. Loved it. Loved every minute. Sorry, James. It's, mate, really happy for Parramatta. They've been under the pump. It was a great win. It was a great win, and it wasn't all their own way. They're up against it for a while. They were coming off their own line. They were scrambling in defence. But in the end, it was I think it's their greatest victory of the year so far.
5: Yeah, it's hard to go past that, isn't it, Gordon? Like, you look at the way they started the game. They were on the back foot, under the cosh. Manly just couldn't quite get over the line. They turned up and they scrambled. And then, wow, Katonga, that play on the left edge a couple of times was looking very strong. And they deserved this victory here today, the Parramatta Eels. They deserved it. They earned it. They played really well. Dylan Walker with the pass. The pass of the year.
0: Certainly, wasn't it? Just some good football all around. Brent Reid, obviously a big part of this. He's just going down there. He'll get us somebody very shortly. And he's down there. I think he's got Josh Adokar. Over to you, Brent Reid, who has the Fox.
7: Yeah, Foxy, that was a great win.
10: Yeah, that was, bro. I thought we started the game really well. Stayed in the fight there. They're a big pack. We just had to complete with them and ended up getting the result in the end, bro, which is good.
7: That's the second half in particular. I thought Josh obviously came out after half-time and played, sort of took control of the game against that second half, right? Where did that come from?
10: I thought Pez done a great job for us, kicking them into corners. They're catching in good spots. The boys are tearing off, coming out of their own end, and they were kicking from their 20-metre line, bro. So yeah. I've been working on that all year, and it was good to just get the result today, bro.
7: Talk to us about the season, Josh. It's been a frustrating one, right? It's been a frustrating year for you guys. You had a lot of injuries. Things haven't gone well. What's keeping you going at the moment?
10: I think we've got a really close crew. You know, like you said, we've got a lot of injuries at the moment, but we're preparing to win every week. These guys are getting a lot of experience playing first grade every week, and we're floating in and out of games, and that's what's hurting us over the last couple of weeks. But today we actually played a full 80 minutes while, so we've been working that on all year, but hopefully we can build on this, yeah.
2: Give us a wow, Foxy. Give us a wow.
10: Hey, you got it, bro.
2: Wow. I'm good, bro.
10: I love you, bro.
7: That's a good way to end it. Thanks, Fox.
10: Thanks, happy guys.
0: Yeah, there we have it, Brent Reid.
2: Oh, mate, he is... Mate, he is the most infectious player that I've ever been involved with. So good. So good.
0: So, Reedy's just going over to that man, Jonah Pezzett, now. And we'll try and get a quick chat. He's just talking to Joey Walsh. I'll let you go. Brent Reed down with Jonah Pezzett.
7: Yeah, Jonah, it's been a frustrating year for you, but that must be really sweet, mate.
11: Yeah, no, that's unreal. To come out on All Boys Day, I've been out a long time, so to come out and for the boys to dish that up was, yeah, that was unreal.
7: Talk to us about the frustration. Obviously, the hamstring problems, which have held you back all year, I guess. How tough's that been?
11: Yeah. It's been really tough for myself and the club as well. They've stuck behind me and wanted me to get better, and I was ready to go a few weeks ago, and then just a little mishap at training and it went again, and then had to just get back on the bike and keep going. And club's been unreal with it, sticking by me and coming out today, Moe out. The boys give me a lot of confidence just to go out there and steer them around and kick well, and yeah, it's been good.
7: I was going to say, what obviously come up with a huge play in the second half. What went through your head there with little kick and obviously then got to the ball first to score?
11: Yeah, Tom does a lot of work for them in the line and sorting out their numbers, and I just saw a bit of space, and in our system you just back yourself to do what you want. We got lots of freaky players on our outside, like Brian Kelly and that, not kicked, and thought Geordie was going to chase, to be honest, and I just ended up in the right spot, so it's cool just to pop up there and get a special one. And do the arrow solo as well, obviously. Shout out to Jai, his family, and the whole footy community and everyone going through that. It's not a great time for rugby league, but it's unreal that everyone's getting behind him.
7: John, you've got, 8-9 games left in this jersey. What do you want to achieve in the next couple of months?
11: Wins. I think anything I can do to help this club win, I come here to provide wins, and I've been out for 13 weeks or something, and we've had a shitload of injuries, and I just want to help this club get back to where they belong and help repay the faith that blokes like Rolsey, Moe, Buckets, blokes like that have put in me, and just go out there and repay them for the time they've put into me this year. And yeah,
7: cool. Thanks, mate. Well done.
11: Thank you.
0: Well done, Brent Reed, and well done, Jonah Pezzett. And he was very good this afternoon. And exactly. And if Parramatta play like that, they will get more wins before the season's out. Like, and I mean,
2: well, they're still learning to play like that, Dobbo. Yeah. Like they're young, and sometimes, you know, you got to learn to be tough and resilient and all that. And they're learning to be first graders and what it takes. Talent gets you here, but the hard work, yep, you know, gets you the rest of the way. And I think that's what they're learning to do.
0: Yeah, I tend to agree with you. And Jason Rolls, he'd be very happy. That's, as you said, their best win of the season. And it was a gutsy one. For Manly, on the other hand, they'll be disappointed because that makes their task to get into the top four just that little bit harder. They're at the bottom end of that eight now. Still a lot of football left, but they wouldn't want to be putting those kind of performances like that all the time. And they missed Luke Brooks tonight. They missed his kicking game big time, and they're going to have to address that. We've got a very big game coming up next, Gordy and Jammer. Just quickly, Newcastle taking on the Dolphins. Who do you like in that one?
5: Dolphins for me.
0: Dolphins. Yep. Gordon, do you like the Dolphins? Do you like the Dolphins in that one?
2: I do, but no Katoa, no Tabuai Fidoh, no Flegler.
0: Yeah,
2: there's a fair few out for the Dolphins.
0: Yeah. Well,
2: do you know what? It's on a knife's edge, but there's no Ponga, right? And no Best for the Knights. I'm going to go the Dolphins.
0: All right. Well, we're going to leave Combank Stadium. Parramatta 23-14. Over to the next game. It's Triple M Rocks the Footy.
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0: Picked up by Pezzett. Grab a kick. One-on-one. Jonah Pezzett scores a great try. Individual brilliance from Jonah Pezzett. A little grab a kick. A regather. Parramatta lead.
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27: Hey there, Stephen Zoyce with you. Authorities are urging shoppers not to panic buy poultry after the first case of a deadly strain of bird flu on the East Coast. New South Wales Minister for Agriculture Tara Moriarty says it's limited to wild birds and not the ag sector at this stage.
28: The plans are in place if we need to get there, but at this stage it's one wild bird and it hasn't spread into the poultry or egg industry at all.
27: Confronting scenes for New South Wales police with the body of a four-year-old boy found in a unit on the Central Coast. A 32-year-old woman has been charged with murder. She attended a police station in Wyong, prompting officers to conduct a welfare check yesterday afternoon. Superintendent Chad Gillies says investigations are ongoing.
29: From a police perspective, I can confirm that the scene can only be described as confronting for all police and emergency service workers that were there. My priority at the moment now is to work through the investigation with detectives to understand exactly what happened and why it happened.
27: And the United States is marking its 250th birthday.
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27: The Broncos' title defence has hit another speed bump, and this one's the size of Mount Cutha. Brisbane slumped to an eighth straight loss last night, going down to the Sharks 26-18. The reigning champs could drop as low as second last if the Eels find a way to beat Manly the Savo at CommBank Stadium. Sharks prop Tom Hazelton has told Listener it was a gritty performance, but they'll need to sharpen up some parts of the game.
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0: Okay, they're loving you, Bond. 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
2: Bo Ryan, Kat and Woodsy back on air live July 13. Incredible guests on the show this year. This one really took the cake, though. The premier, Chris Minns, joined the guys in studio with a very surprising impression.
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4: Nothing screams democracy like the UFC when the founding fathers came to our country for the second and third best president ever. They knew that in 250 years, we would have the UFC. 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

0: Tomorrow is the 8th annual Triple M No Talk Day. We're not talking so you can. No announcers, no news, no traffic, no ads. Just giving you back the time to look after your mental health. Tainted love. The good times and greatest hits continue with some awesome 80s from Soft Cell plus Alana Miles. We'll get some Killers on as well. All that and more minutes away on Sydney's 104.9 Triple M.
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24: Hey there, Stephen Zoyce with you. A woman has been charged with the murder of a child on the New South Wales Central Coast. She walked into Wyong Police Station yesterday afternoon. After a welfare check at a nearby unit, they found the body of a four-year-old boy. Superintendent Chad Gillies describing the scene as confronting.
25: Whenever a child is a victim of violent crime and whenever a child is murdered, it strikes at the core of community. That's why it's absolutely important we work through this methodically.
24: A man is fighting for life after a freak accident while playing Aussie rules yesterday in Melbourne's north. It's believed he hit his head on a covered cricket pitch after attempting a tackle and was rushed to hospital in a critical condition. And shoppers are being urged not to panic by poultry in New South Wales after testing confirmed a dead giant petrel carried a deadly strain of bird flu. It's the first H5 case on the East Coast and the sixth nationwide. There's been another bird found on a northern Sydney beach currently being tested. There's no evidence it's entered the ag industry.
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24: Do not scratch your ears. The Broncos now sit second last in the NRL. It comes after a massive upset from Parra at CommBank Stadium, the Savo. The Eels stunning Manly 23 points to 14. The result drawing praise from listeners' own Gordon Tallis, who says it was a spirited performance.
27: 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They didn't get it all their own way. And they come up against an informed side.
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0: Now, you might be wondering, what are we going to give away next? 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
0: Hey there, Stephen Zoyce with you. Authorities are urging shoppers not to panic buy poultry after the first case of a deadly strain of bird flu on the East Coast. New South Wales Minister for Agriculture, Tara Moriarty, says it's limited to wild birds and not the ag sector at this stage.
1: The plans are in place if we need to get there, but at this stage it's one wild bird and it hasn't spread into the poultry or egg industry at all.
0: Confronting scenes for New South Wales police with the body of a four-year-old boy found in a unit on the Central Coast. A 32-year-old woman has been charged with murder. She attended a police station in Wyong, prompting officers to conduct a welfare check yesterday afternoon. Superintendent Chad Gillies says investigations are ongoing.
2: From a police perspective, I can confirm that the scene can only be described as confronting for all police and emergency service workers that were there. My priority at the moment now is to work through the investigation with detectives to understand exactly what happened and why it happened.
0: And the United States is marking its 250th birthday.
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0: An upset of the highest order at CommBank Stadium. Parramatta have stunned Manly the Savo in a gripping display of footy.
4: Full time here at CommBank Stadium. What a victory to the Blue and Golds. And Parramatta win 23 points to 14. From start to finish, the energy and scrambling was there. The icing on the cake came in the second half.
0: That audio thanks to listener. The result also sees the Eels leapfrog the reigning champs, the Brisbane Broncos, who have now staggeringly dropped to second last.
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0: 16 degrees at CommBank Stadium at halftime between the Eels and Sea Eagles as Triple M rocks footy.
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2: 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And my daughter, I remember picking her up from daycare. 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Now I wear a ski mask.
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6: Still filthy about that ref's call on the weekend? Sick of hearing six again? Do the bunkers' decisions drive you up the friggin' wall? Good. 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
0: game three is all on the line. And on Wednesday, the ultimate rivalry continues. 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
6: Still filthy about that ref's call on the weekend? 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
10: G'day, Death here, Grim Reaper and Soul Trader. 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
0: Game two went to the Maroons. And game three is all on the line. And on Wednesday, the ultimate rivalry continues. This is State of Origin. And it continues Wednesday night from 7. Game 3, live from Suncorp Stadium, Brisbane. 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
1: of
0: two
1: all.
0: Went to the Maroons. And game three is all on the line. And on Wednesday, the ultimate rivalry continues. This is State of Origin. And it continues Wednesday night from 7. Game 3, live from Suncorp Stadium, Brisbane. 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
2: 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In Concord West, there has been a crash on Homebush Bay Drive. It's northbound at Concord Road. The M4 motorway at Eastern Creek is moving well, citybound towards the Prospect Highway. And in Mascot, it's all clear for O'Regan Street, Joyce and Qantas Drive and the approach to the domestic airport terminal. There's so much to do at Sydney Zoo. 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
2: 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In Concord West, there has been a crash on Homebush Bay Drive. It's northbound at Concord Road. The M4 motorway at Eastern Creek is moving well, citybound towards the Prospect Highway. And in Mascot, it's all clear for O'Regan Street, Joyce and Qantas Drive and the approach to the domestic airport terminal. There's so much to do at Sydney Zoo. 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
13: Hey Tigers fans, Fonor Bolle here. 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
15: What's going on in Sydney? Triple M News.
16: Morning, I'm Michaela Savage. The Prime Minister has landed in Fiji. He's expected to sign the Vivale Union Agreement before heading to the Solomon Islands for negotiations on a new treaty. Then on Wednesday, Anthony Albanese is set to meet with Papua New Guinea and Tonga leaders before the State of Origin decider in Brisbane. Heightened biosecurity measures are being put in place for the New South Wales poultry industry. It's after the state's first case of H5 bird flu was confirmed over the weekend. It follows cases in WA and South Australia. Experts are urging people not to panic buy poultry products. A 27-year-old suburban footy player in Melbourne is receiving end-of-life care after a freak accident while playing Aussie rules. It's understood he suffered several head knocks during a tackle. And the national auction clearance rate remained low across the country over the past week, picking up from the previous week by just 0.6%, coming in at 49.8%, according to Cotality.
14: Australian Crawl and Men at Work rock the Red Hot Summer Tour with Birds of Tokyo, Eskimo Joe and more. Sunday, October 26 at Kirrill Park, Manly. 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

0: Dolphins' 8-game winning streak has come to an end thanks to the Knights beating Redcliffe by just 1 point last night in Newcastle. The Finns without a number of Origin stars, including Isaiah Katoa, ahead of Wednesday's decider at Suncorp. Coach Christian Wolf, overall, not too disheartened.
1: I'm happy with the effort, but we tried really hard. And there's a couple of things that we can clean up that give us a bit more of an opportunity, but overall, not disappointed with that at all.
0: Meantime, the Sea Eagles are being blasted for inconsistency after yesterday's 23-14 loss to the Eels.
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1: 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Triple M Sydney traffic.
2: 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Traffic is building city bound towards the Prospect Highway. Your travel time from Mulgoa Road to Church Street is about 20 minutes. In Cammeray, the Warringah Freeway is clear, city bound approaching the harbour crossings. 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
1: 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And on Wednesday, the ultimate rivalry continues. This is State of Origin. 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
19: We place an expectation on ourselves that we have to fix someone, you know, cheer them up, or give them the answers. And I think that that's a really unfair expectation to place on ourselves because it's not always as simple as that. And I think that that expectation stops people from approaching conversations because they think, I don't have the answers for this person, so they avoid the conversation. The number one thing that my clients say that they want is emotional support, emotional connection. They don't need the answers and they understand there probably isn't an easy answer. But if they've got someone there in their corner, giving them the chance to unpack about where they're at, they're going to feel comfortable with that. They're going to feel happy and they're going to feel supported. So you don't have to be that person's counselor. You don't have to give them the answers. All you've got to be is who you are to that person, brother, sister, husband, wife, colleague, like whoever you are to that person, be that person and give them the opportunity to talk about where they're at.

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2: Everybody has a different breaking point or a different tolerance level to the stuff that happens in our lives every day. And that's the major challenge for most people, is to know where that point is where you go, no, I have to stop. I have to change something. I have to make a different choice. And that can take a lot of different forms. It could be fishing. It could be exercise. It could be diet. It could be change jobs. But where's that point where you just put on the brakes?
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1: When a mate or someone's got some stuff going on, they've got a heavy weight going on in their life, your job as a good mate, and not to dog them or anything like that, is to be able to go, how can I help them carry that weight? A really good skill is to be able to look at your mate of a morning. We use that line, you know, geez, I've got a full plate at the moment. A great skill to be able to have is when you show up to the job site, when you show up to work of a morning, imagine your mate standing there holding that plate and imagine how much they got on it. And then think to yourself, hey, is my behaviour today going to take away from stuff on that plate, or is my behaviour going to add to it? Now, we're really good blokes at the banter, and banter's bloody awesome. But sometimes we've got to be wary and go, hey, he's got a bit on already, this fella. Is my stuff going too far? Is this where I'm at? And again, that's that skill of being able to listen to the quiet one. Look at the way they react to some words. Look at the way if they're sitting over there for smoke and not over here. They got their head in the phone. They're looking at the paper, you know, and not engaging. But yeah, just being able to listen to that quiet one, mate, and take that risk and jump in when they need it.

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1: If we've got someone in our circle who we've got some kind of concern over and we want to approach this conversation, I think it's asking ourselves, what are the things that I can do to prepare myself for this conversation? So naturally, context and environment is really important. Like, you're not going to kind of ask someone how they're going in a group situation. It's more like, hey, let's go for a walk. Let's go for a coffee. Try and get that person in a nice, comfortable sort of one-on-one environment, which will help them obviously feel more comfortable. I think the second thing is use some kind of basic reference point to start the conversation. Like, I think people struggle with the notion of starting the conversation, which I can understand. But if you've got something that's concerning you in someone, then just voice it. Hey, mate, you've been really quiet lately. Haven't heard much from you. Like, what's going on for you? Or, hey, mate, like, I know your dad's really sick at the moment. Like, how's he going? Like, how are you feeling about it? If you ask nice, open questions to start, you're giving the best chance for that person to feel like they can kind of unpack where they're at.

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1: We can't change what happens to us, but we can change how we react to it. The other piece of advice I give the guys actually comes from a mate of mine who's ex-SAS commando, and his advice is do not make life-changing decisions under the influence. Now, that's under the influence of alcohol, drugs, or strong emotion. He believes all three are equally as bad. Don't make life-changing decisions under the influence.

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1: A lot of blokes think going and seeing a counsellor, you're going to sit there one-on-one across, you know, going to have a bloody candle in the middle, drink lemongrass tea. The lady I've got, yeah, we'll sit there and have conversations. And she said to me early doors, hey, treat me like a mechanic. I'm going to change your filters. 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You need new tyres. I'm happy to put them on. She said, don't treat me like a panel beater. 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And she said, I'll be here when you do. But she said, we're going to be going much better when you can come and see me when you, you know, I can just service you.

0: Thank you very much. Thank you very much.
1: Thank you so much. Thank you, guys.
0: Thank
1: You're
0: you.
1: Wonderful.
0: Thank you very much.
1: Wonderful.
0: Thank you for coming, everybody.
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1: We're trying to normalise these conversations. We're trying to normalise these struggles, and there is something that we can do about it. The last thing we want people to do is just try and do it alone. We want people to lean on those around them and lean on the professional services that are out there and get back to loving life again, get back to who they are, you know, because we can find ourselves in difficult positions. It may seem like I experienced, like many people experience, it may seem like there's no way out. But in my opinion, I'm biased, obviously, I think there's always a way forward. And it starts with leaning on those around us, whether it be our family and friends, or leaning on the various professional services that are out there like TX.

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1: It's about being practical and factual, particularly for men. So rather than lean towards the emotional stuff or the psychology side of it, I guess, or the emotions behind what's happening, I tend to go to, and I encourage other people to tend to go to the practical or the factual. So what have you noticed? What are the things that you have noticed that have made you concerned about this person? So are there changes in behaviour? Have they done something different? Have they quit the local footy team? Have they started cleaning out their shed? Have they stopped going fishing with their mates? What are the things that you've noticed that have made you think this person may not be okay?

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1: We think dogging a mate is snitching on them. And we think taking a risk is something, a lot of the time, is doing something silly in front of a mate because we want to impress them. And what we've got to do is turn them around. Because if you've got a mate who's up to no good and you don't snitch on him to another mate or him, you're actually dogging him. And to do that, you've got to take a risk. But as well, you've got to be able to create an environment where your mate knows you're doing it because you give a shit. I'm telling you this, mate, because I bloody love you. You've been down the pub every bloody day, and you're on the schooners all the time. We love having a beer with you. But, mate, you haven't been home for a while. You know, you've got bloody great kids at home, and they love you too. And that would have been my mates 10 years ago.

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1: It's kind of about normalising the notion of the ebbs and flows of life. You know, we go through life, there's lots that goes on. You know, there's good times, there's bad times, and there's kind of an ocean in between, right? We all experience stress. We all experience loss. We all experience difficulties in our relationship. Like, it is the nature of life. And I think that by going into these different spaces, highlighting that that's a normal thing, and that we've got a lot of people reaching out to TX on the back of those different kinds of normal things, I think that that may kind of be a light bulb moment for people to say, oh, well, I'm going through all those different things. Relationships and difficulties within relationships are the number one reason that people reach out. I think a lot of people may not necessarily expect that that's something that you would speak to a counsellor about, but I'm here to tell you that it definitely is, because it sort of flows into all areas of life.

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1: Loneliness for men in Australia is an epidemic. It's identified as a massive problem. So there are a lot of people out there, particularly blokes, who don't think they have anyone to hold the other side of the bucket. For the majority of people who have family and friends or, you know, mates that they can catch up with and that they're like, there's always someone around. Well, there are people who don't think they do. And there are people who don't. They may not have anyone close enough that they think is going to hang onto their bucket. And that's where our support services come in. There are all these different services out there. If you don't like one, try another one. But if you're going to let go of your side of the bucket, that's the problem. So many people feel so alone, and they might be to some degree, but there's always somebody that's going to hang onto that bucket.

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